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So are we. 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
1: A chance of some unsettled weather, but the next couple of days look warm and bright. Showers or a thunderstorm are possible this evening with a low of 10. Skies clear by morning with a high of 26, and Friday remains sunny, also with a high of 26. Find the area's official forecast and stream us anywhere on the Discover Weyburn app. I'm Larissa McEwen.
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3: A clear night ahead with a warmer day on the way. Temperatures drop to 10 overnight before Thursday reaches 26. Friday stays sunny with a high of 26. Saturday remains clear, cooling to 22. Find the area's official forecast and stream us anywhere on the Discover Weyburn app. I'm Larissa McEwen.
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1: 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He's hit it well. It is gone.
0: 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And Merritt Ford.
1: Got him! Strikes out Cody Bellinger, and the Blue Jays have done it.
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7: A clear night ahead with a warmer day on the way. Temperatures drop to 10 overnight before Thursday reaches 26. Friday stays sunny with a high of 26. Saturday remains clear, cooling to 22. 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

A warm welcome to our program, Prophecy for Today, where we study biblical prophecy and its application to our daily life. It's a wonderful day to worship God. I'm William Steves. Let's pray. Dear Heavenly Father, I rejoice today in your wonderful salvation. It's a thing that's hard to understand, how the God of infinity could condescend to care for someone as small as me. And that was when I was a rebel and an enemy of the righteousness of God. Nevertheless, you loved me. You sent your own Son to die for me. And Lord, I thank you for your wonderful mercy. May you be glorified as the great Redeemer, and may many more souls be added to the throng of your worshipers. Because it is in the name of Jesus Christ, my Savior, I pray. Amen.

Maranatha, friends, the Lord is coming. Today's letter comes from Ontario. Our listener writes, "Thank you for continuing with your programs and literature. They are so encouraging in a world that has gone so far off course." Christ is coming soon, listener, and we hope to continue to be an encouragement until that glorious day comes. Malachi 2:17. "Ye have wearied the Lord with your words. Yet ye say, wherein have we wearied him? When ye say, everyone that doeth evil is good in the sight of the Lord, and he delighteth in them. Or, where is the God of judgment?" Scripture teaches that God is wearied by a contention that is altogether too common today. The claim that evil is good, or good is evil. This is a hallmark of our society. We live in a culture that celebrates all form of perversion. It enables and enjoys addiction. It glories in wickedness. On the other hand, our culture spits on the cross of Christ. It mocks the gospel. It laughs at the call to holiness. As believers, we must be exceedingly careful that we do not begin to conform to a world that hates God. We must instead be transformed by the renewing of our minds so we can prove what is that good and acceptable and perfect will of God. You are listening to Prophecy for Today. I'm William Steves. The September edition of the Gospel Standard is available upon request. 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

0: And now, the familiar voice of Pastor Perry F. Rockwood, who is at home with the Lord.
1: Shall we pray? Heavenly Father, in the name of our Lord Jesus, the one mediator between God and men, I bow before thee today and especially pray for each one listening in. Thou dost know the need of every heart. Thou dost know the problem of every life. Nothing is hid from thee. I think today of men. So many are neglecting the spiritual realities of life. And I pray today that they might seek first the kingdom of God and his righteousness. I ask it in Jesus' name. Amen. Since the New Testament was written, there has continued a general agreement on the following pattern of prophecy. One, that before the end of the age, this age of grace, this age of the church, this age of the Holy Spirit, there would be an apostasy, which in its culmination would be not merely a corruption of the Christian faith, but a total denial of it. Two, that the last representative and leader of this apostasy would be a man, the man of sin, the wicked one, the son of perdition, the Antichrist, Mr. 666. Three, that this man would attain to universal dominion, all nations being subject to him. He'll become the head of a world economic system, a world political system, and a world religious system. Four, that this dominion and power of Antichrist would continue but a short time. Five, that he would claim divine honor for himself and persecute all upholding the faith of Christ and suppress as far as possible all Christian witness and worship. Six, that the time immediately preceding and during his reign would be one of great tribulation. It is called the tribulation, the great one, or the great tribulation period. Seven, that many of God's chosen people, the Jews, would receive him as their Messiah. Eight, and lastly, that this man of sin would be destroyed together with his adherents by the Lord himself. God is going to have the last say. Now, as we begin today, we begin with the first epistle of John. Now, this epistle is the only one using the name Antichrist to define the man of sin. We find in 1 John 2, 18, 22, and 1 John 4, 3, five distinct statements of fact that apply to his day. I want you to notice. One, that which constitutes the essential characteristics of Antichrist is the denial that Jesus Christ has come in the flesh, or that Jesus is the Christ, a denial of the incarnation. Well, there have been many who have denied the virgin birth of our Lord Jesus Christ, and that's the spirit of Antichrist. Two, this spirit of Antichrist has already come into the world and infected many, and is still in the world today. We'll find it right in our theological colleges. Three, this anti-Christian spirit would find its last and highest manifestation in some one man, the Antichrist. Now, notice 1 John 2:18, as ye have heard, that Antichrist cometh. See? Now, it's the Antichrist that's coming. Four, the appearing of the Antichrist marked the last hour. Five, the many Antichrists were apostate Christians. John says they went out from us, for they were not of us. Now, as we study the Word of God, we can see how apostasy began. First, people's first love for Christ weakened. Oh, do you love the Lord today like you used to? Two, following the loss of first love, there was also the loss of the faith once delivered unto the saints. Three, the people gradually forgot Christ's return as their vital hope. Oh, they're looking for a new kingdom to come, to convert the world, save the world, change the world, change our government, to get in a Christian government and all this type of thing. 4, the church subduing the world so vigorously forgot her own spiritual and faithful life. 5, the church substituted a human head for Christ, the head of the church. Oh yes, man is worshipped today, even in evangelical circles. 6, Satan at this junction of church and state was not greatly feared. Well, they laugh at Satan today. 7, from this time on, the earthly political rulers would ask themselves, what will the earthly head of the church think of this or that I may do? They never seem to ask, what will Christ, the head of the church, think of this or that I may do? In other words, the lordship of Christ has been laid aside. Now, these are tremendous teachings as we go to the Word of God, and we can see that the stage is being set today for the Lord's coming. Now, may I ask you this personal question, if you just for a moment now, if Jesus came today, are you ready to meet him? If death came today, would you go to heaven for sure? Now, God wants us to be saved. God wants us to know for sure that we're saved and to be ready to meet our Lord in heaven. And I trust today that you will come if you're not saved or not sure, and receive Christ into your heart because he died for you on the cross and shed his precious blood. And if you are saved, that you might consecrate your life afresh. We'd love to hear from you. This broadcast is sponsored by the People's Gospel Hour, Halifax, Nova Scotia, Canada, B3J3A1. Our United States address, the People's Gospel Hour, Box 55862, Boston, Massachusetts, 02205. 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
6: Today on Focus on the Family with Jim Daly, we'll be hearing more from our panel of guests, Jody Jackson Tucker, Lisa C. Qualls, and Betsy Kilstra, about God's redemptive hand and how we can bring healing to and through adoptive families. Thanks for joining us. I'm John Fuller.
7: John, our goal at Focus is simple. It's to help families. I think people get that if you've listened regularly on YouTube or podcast or the broadcast. Mm-hmm. And we're here for you. And we started a conversation last time about adoption and foster care work. And we have three special guests with us that really have been impacted in their lives by those contours of the family. Mm-hmm. And it's just part of what God does to pick up the pieces, to mend us back together and move us toward a healthy, whole life in him. That's the goal. And we are going to pick up that conversation. Adoptive families have some very specific needs, and I would say emotional and spiritual needs. And we're going to continue talking about those today. Yesterday, we talked about healing from the wounds of abandonment and grief and loss, and I would recommend that you go back and go to the website, pick that up. You can get the app for the phone, mm-hmm. and you'll have access to all the broadcasts there. So Do listen to our last conversation. I think you'd be blessed by it.
6: Mm-hmm. Yeah, and our guests have together written a really great resource. This book is called Healing for Every Heart in Adoption, Redemptive Prayers and Strategies for Adoptive Parents, Adoptees, and Birth Parents. And you can learn more about our panelists and the various works that they're involved in. They do some terrific things. And this book at focusonthefamily.ca.
7: Lisa, Jody, Betsy, great to have you back. Thanks for being with us.
8: Sure.
9: Thank you.
7: Jody, let's pick it up from where we left off last time. And again, people need to go back and listen to that. Mm-hmm. But you left us with both a tough story and then a beautiful little God wink at the end about your necklace.
8: Yes.
7: Your scripture, the scripture that talks about God replacing a stony heart with a heart of flesh.
8: Yes.
7: And that's what that is. But you found that jeweler on the beach after you were swimming, and it sounded like you were there in desperation.
8: I was. You know, as an adoptive parent, it can be easy to fall into the lie that we are responsible for the healing of our children.
7: Sure.
8: There's so many good materials now. We've all learned about trauma-informed care and attachment parenting. And that's also a heavy weight to carry when you're an adoptive parent. When you see the brokenness and the suffering that your children have experienced, and you're carrying the weight of that. And I had to realize that it was Jesus who could heal me and my child and release that entirely to him. You know, there can be talk in our adoption community about how challenging it is in an adoptive family. And it can be difficult, but as a mother, I've come to realize it's obedience over outcome. I stepped into this life out of obedience to Jesus. He called me to it, and I did it out of obedience to him. But then I started to forget that he was also the author of the outcome. And so while my child may be struggling, Jesus has a plan. And it's through our suffering, as each of us has shared. It's through our suffering. It's in those moments where he meets us. And so we cannot shield our children from everything that they must go through. But he has a plan. He's in charge of the outcome.
7: Yeah.
8: And that's why I appreciate so much, particularly Betsy's work with these prayers that she has blessed my life with, of how I can pray for myself and pray for my children, whether they're still in the home or not, that redemption is there through prayer.
7: You know, Jody, that applies to bio kids too.
8: Yes,
7: I mean,
8: absolutely.
7: This is any kind of situation where your children, whether bio or adopted,
8: yes,
7: are struggling. And I, if you allow me, I just want to dig in a little more to understand that feeling. I mean, the desperation of a mom whose child is not behaving, when you say outcome, they're not moving in the direction that you desperately want them to move in, whether for them it's self-harm or just that continued affliction of where they're coming from, and they're not getting over it, and you're at your wit's end to figure out, how do I help? And then, and I'm making those assumptions, and then it turns, you turn it on yourself, that I'm no good, that I'm inadequate, I'm not equipped,
8: yes,
7: I'm not the mother I thought I was, I don't have the capacity. You get the idea.
8: Yes, absolutely.
7: Speak to that desperation, because I think many moms listening and watching are going to say, that's me. I'm right there right now.
8: Yes. Well, first of all, we have to think of it not as how the child is behaving, but that the child is suffering. They're continuing to suffer from the circumstances that created them to need to come into your family.
7: Now, in that context, and I experienced this with Jean and I both, with foster care, you're at your wit's end. And then you start, you know, doing things that aren't in line with loving that child. I'm not talking about abuse, but it's attitude, little things like, man, could they not get over this? What's happening? You're talking about flipping the script there so that you get away from that kind of if-then outcome and you just start loving them.
8: I think as adoptive parents, it's easy for us to try to be looking for the next tool, the next resource, the next therapy program. And sometimes that's enough and all those things are good. But really, every single day, I just have to put my child at the feet of Christ.
7: Yeah. You have to do that with what they're doing, though. That's what I'm getting at. You have to become comfortable with the mess, if I could say it that way. And that's a hard thing to do, because we want to tidy the mess.
8: Yes.
7: We, as parents.
8: Mm-hmm. Well, Bible stories are quite messy, I've learned. And there's a lot of stories about foster care and adoption in the Bible that I came to see when I was in seminary. And so when I see how God wrote about those stories, they're long stories. We have to take the long view.
7: Yeah.
8: Moses was 40 when he killed the Egyptian. Moses, an adopted child, was 40. I thought he was a rebellious teenager. And when I learned he was 40, I thought, Lord, this is going to go on forever.
7: Yeah, right. I can't get on top of this.
8: Yes. But look at the story that God was writing with Moses' life. Yeah. And that's one of my favorite Bible stories. Mm-hmm. And it encourages me that in our families, we have to take the long view. And I think it's important also to recognize that I don't just want healing for my family. I want healing for the birth family of my children as well. And that's why it was such a joy and blessing to collaborate with Lisa and her courage in sharing her story. Yeah. Because we are all connected. We're all connected. We have been connected by a sovereign God. I will always be connected to my children's birth family, and I want that healing and that knowing of who they are in Christ as much for them as for our family.
7: Well, even with the Moses story, of course, him being cast down the Nile and in essence being adopted, right?
8: Yes,
7: that
8: exactly.
7: whole component, and then what he was dealing with, not really being Egyptian, but being exalted
8: the same
7: in that
8: identity
7: culture.
8: Struggles that we see in our kids.
7: Right.
8: Exactly.
7: So, Lisa, let me ask you, adoption is difficult for the whole family, and I would say foster is as well, as we've experienced. So I put these two kind of together. Adoption is a much longer, obviously, commitment, a lifelong commitment to these children, but you have elements of it with foster care as well. But there can be some damage done to your bio family, and you have to take that into account and manage it, as we were just talking about. Now you're feeling bad that your bio son doesn't feel like he's getting your attention because the adopted child needs so much time and attention. But just speak to all the dynamics of that and how we find healing, whether we're mom, dad, adopted child, bio child who now has a new, you know, roommate in his bedroom and he's trying to figure out what's going on here. But speak to all those realities.
9: Well, speaking as an adoptive mom, I think the experience of the siblings, I call them the unseen siblings, is really significant. Yeah. And, you know, often these kids, they make a lot of sacrifices. Sometimes some real suffering comes because, you know, we're bringing children with significant wounds into our families. And I always tell people that we didn't do it very well. You know, we were so consumed by the needs of our new children because we adopted four children from Ethiopia. Mm. We were so consumed by their needs that we sort of lost sight of the needs of our other children. And we had to refocus and really seek our kids' forgiveness, actually, and make a new start with a lot of things to put more support around them.
7: Yeah.
9: When we couldn't give it, we actually changed to a new church that had a really strong youth program where the youth pastor could support our kids. There were so many different things that we did.
8: Jim, you and I both have been involved with a national adoption conference, and that's where I first met you. And one time they asked my biological daughter if she would serve on a panel to talk about what it was like being an adoptive family. At this point, she was in college, and she had five younger siblings who had all been adopted. And a lady in the audience raised her hand and asked my daughter, we're thinking of adopting, and we're worried about how it will impact our biological children, just what you're bringing up and what I've learned a lot through Lisa's work about. And I'll never forget, this is what my daughter said. She said, remember, your job as a parent is not to make your children's life comfortable. Your job as a parent is to make your children more like Christ. Mm. And I thought, okay, that's a wrap. I'm done here.
7: Yeah. Well, the fact that she caught that
8: showed
7: a lot of maturity.
8: She got it.
7: For her age.
8: Yes. You know. And even though she had experienced some of the same things that Lisa's kids had experienced and gone through a lot with her parents and with her family, she reminded us, this is why we do this. We're trying to make our families more like Christ.
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7: Betsy, we talked yesterday about identifying the wounds caused by adoption. How would you define the wound of shame?
13: Well, I think shame is feeling like you are permanently and hopelessly flawed. That it's very different from guilt, where you've actually done something wrong and you can repent of that and get it all clear. But shame is like this horrible thing that sticks to you that affects your identity. Mm-hmm. This is like who I am is a shameful person and I can't somehow get rid of it. So it sort of becomes a lens through which you see life, is just as a shameful person.
7: What was your journey, you know, in experiencing that? How did you overcome that? Mm-hmm. How did you get from that shame, the feeling of shame, being part of your identity, to being able to better understand it was not your fault? I mean, you're a little baby.
13: Right.
7: I mean, what yeah. could you have contributed
13: what
7: to that?
13: What could I have contributed, yeah.
7: But how do you get there when that voice of shame has been ringing in your head yeah. for years?
13: It's a great question, and it's a painful journey. A lot of times we, in our society, have labeled it more low self-esteem than we have shame. But there are different feelings, and shame is really the better word. I think for years, it was like just a dark shadow that affected my life. Like, I'm never good enough. I don't belong. All of those messages that the enemy tells you and you agree with because you don't know any better. And little by little, as the Word began to get into me, and then I had this encounter when I was about 10 or 11 years old, just walking home, and I just saw Jesus on the cross. And it was like He was just there saying, I did this for you. You're okay. You're mine. And that just changed for me.
7: So that's when it made sense.
13: That's when it made sense. And it changed for me the way I felt about myself. Mm. All of a sudden, I felt like I am going to be okay.
7: Right.
13: This was a turnaround in my identity. And so that was the beginning. And then the Word, of course, fed into my life. And I just began to, there were many times I cried out to Him.
7: Yeah.
13: Shame, I didn't quite know how to identify it. I just felt like there's something wrong with me.
7: Right.
13: How can I ever get right? And it was a little by little journey. And I just felt like somehow I'm going to make it.
7: Yeah.
13: It's going to be all right. It was a huge shift for me.
7: A turning of the corner.
13: It was
7: a turning
13: of the corner.
7: That realization that you are loved by God and you're seen by God.
13: Yeah, and I'm seen.
7: Yeah.
13: And I felt like, oh, He's written my whole story.
7: Yeah.
13: And He's right here and He knows me.
7: Yeah.
13: And He knows all of my struggles. He knows all of my ugliness, and
7: so
13: He still
7: good.
13: Loves me.
7: And it's so, boy, that's where everybody needs to get to.
8: Every one of us.
7: Then when He says, my burden is light.
13: Yeah.
7: Now you're feeling a light
13: now
7: burden of the Lord.
13: Yeah.
7: And that shame and that guilt is gone, and it's not who you are, and the deceiver has been whispering in your ear.
13: That's so
7: well said. You know, he comes
13: well
7: to steal,
13: said.
7: Kill, and destroy.
13: Yeah.
7: And He'll whisper all of it into your ear.
13: And that, I'm so glad you said that, because that gave me ammo.
7: Yeah.
13: That gave me ammunition when those voices came back and I said, no.
7: Right.
13: I've seen and heard the Lord.
9: And wow. And I think we want to encourage these young pregnant women or birth moms that the Lord is looking upon them with love. They are precious to Him. They are loved. And He's going to carry them, whether it was decades ago or whether it's now, you know, He's going to carry them. And there will be sorrow.
7: Yeah, Jody, Lisa alluded to this idea of isolation, but what can we practically do?
8: You
7: talk about building
8: so
7: a community.
8: How
7: do you, okay, how do you wake up one day and go, okay, I need to build community around me? What does that look like?
8: It's so important to find other adoptive parents who are going through the same experience, for your children to know other adopted children, for your foster kids to hang out with other foster kids. Both Lisa and I lead communities that are welcoming to these parents, and we would welcome you in. It's incredibly important. And even for biological children in an adoptive family. But at the end of the day, I want to make sure to say that while we've talked about a lot of the challenges, and we do talk about the challenges in those communities, what we share in those communities is adoption has been the greatest gift to my life. I wouldn't change it for anything. God adopted me, and becoming an adoptive parent, and my children are treasures. They're treasures, and they're treasures to our biological children as well. We wouldn't be who God meant us to be without them. And so coming into those communities, you can find other people who can reframe the hard, help you take the long view, get the support you need from someone who truly understands. And there's retreats available now for foster and adoptive parents. Get that community you need so you can flip the script and start to see the beautiful redemption that's being written through your story. Mm-hmm. Our families are biblical families.
7: Oh, sure.
8: We're
7: all adopted into the kingdom of God, right?
8: Yes. Mm-hmm.
7: So
8: exactly.
7: we're all in that spot. Lisa, we're nearing the end here, and I just want to make sure people have a good idea of what do I do. Speak to those listening who were never a part of adoption and aren't feeling called to adoption. How can they come alongside adoptive parents to help them be successful in this endeavor? This is the one thing that, man, the early church, this is what they did.
8: Mm-hmm.
7: They picked up those babies at the Roman dumps. They brought them home. Yeah, guess what? There were unwanted pregnancies 2,000 years ago. Mm-hmm. Some things are not new under the sun, right?
8: Mm-hmm.
7: And it was the Christians who went, gathered those children who were just left there to die through exposure, brought them home. I'm quite certain the church came around those families to say, okay, let's take care of these kids.
8: Mm-hmm.
7: But speak to, what do I do if I'm living in a normal biological family?
9: There are so many things that people can do to support adoptive and foster families, from the small things to the big, I always tell people, think about what is a life-giving way that you like to serve. Maybe you have a child who's playing soccer and you can pick up this other kid and take him to every practice because those parents are too overwhelmed. They cannot sign their kid up for soccer. It can be that easy. It can be doing someone's laundry for them. It can be mentoring one of the biological children in the family, mm-hmm. coming alongside them. I mean, the options are endless, and I think it can be super practical. It can also be financial. Foster and adoptive families are tapped out financially.
7: Yeah.
9: We're seeking
7: time
9: so much
7: treasure.
9: Help for our kids. Mm-hmm. Yeah. And so I think the options are endless. So it's important, though, to serve in a way that actually you can sustain.
7: Yeah.
9: You know, something that you can do for the long haul. And that's what people did for us. We had people who, I had one friend who picked up one of my adopted daughters every Tuesday after school,
7: wow.
9: took her home, fed her dinner, and was like her special person. And everybody at home got a break, too.
7: Yeah.
9: So it can be, it doesn't have to be hard. But it can be profoundly important for that family.
7: Let me throw this mm-hmm. out to everybody, this concept of forgiveness. I mean, it's running in every direction in this mm-hmm. context. So, you know, parents mm-hmm. forgiving their daughter, perhaps, Lisa, your position, mm-hmm. daughters forgiving parents, adoptive children who are struggling forgiving their adopted parents. I mean, you can run all of the various needs for forgiveness. Mm-hmm. What do you say about the power of forgiveness in this moment?
13: Okay. Well, Jody and Lisa are looking at me.
7: Here you go.
13: So I'll take off. But first, you know, forgiveness is mentioned from, you know, even in the Lord's Prayer. Forgive us for what we have trespasses, our debts, as we forgive others. So it's non-negotiable. And so we get in there and we realize, okay, I will have to deal with this. It's the hardest thing we have to deal with, I think. And we've written it into every prayer through every chapter of this book to help people realize, okay, what is this really and what do I need to forgive? But I'd like to speak just a minute to what forgiveness is not, because I think sometimes that's a big block for us. We think, and I just want to say to my brothers and sisters out there, forgiveness is not saying that what happened is all right. It's not saying it's okay. It's saying I'm taking myself out of the judgment seat of judging what has happened, and I'm letting the Lord, I'm turning that over to the Lord, and I'm withdrawing my judgments. Forgiveness is also not saying you've got to be back in relationship with whoever has wounded you. You know, and it's also not saying that it's a feeling. It starts as a very difficult decision that we choose because we honor God and we know that's His way. And so we choose to do it and we cry out, God, help me. Help me to forgive. And so it's a decision that leads into a process that takes some time and takes God's help to do it.
7: Mm-hmm. Jody, you have mentioned, I believe this comes from your area of the book, and it sounds odd to even say this, but how do you respond to the idea that love is not enough? Because in Christian circles, we think love is enough. Mm-hmm. Forgiveness is enough.
13: Mm-hmm.
7: How can that not be enough, love and forgiveness?
8: God's love is enough.
9: Amen.
8: My love will never be enough. I'm a weak, frail, flawed,

0: the lives that God has given you. You're here today because of what has happened to you and what you've done to heal those wounds and to help others. So thank you for the whole kit and caboodle. We so appreciate it. Thank you.
1: Yeah. Thank you. Yes.
2: Thank you for having us.
0: And if you're struggling with pain from the wounds of adoption and you need someone to talk to, we have a team of caring Christian counselors available for that purpose. 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
1: 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They cannot sign their kid up for soccer. It can be that easy. 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It can be mentoring one of the biological children in the family, coming alongside them. And so I think the options are endless. So it's important, though, to serve in a way that actually you can sustain.
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4: The enemy of my enemy is my friend, they say. And in the polarizing world of politics, a common enemy sometimes is the only thing that will unite politicians who otherwise would never agree on anything.

Leaders of all political stripes have found strong agreement in their opposition to a growing network, a surveillance technology in the U.S. known as flock cameras. Connected to local law enforcement, these cameras are placed around communities. They are always on, and they are scanning passing license plates. Some fear it might be more than that. But either way, across red and blue states, there is a pushback of opposition amid the fear of privacy infringement. Unity is powerful, but it can also be beautiful, especially when it's not forged around a common hatred or enemy, but around a common love. And there is no unifier greater than the love of Christ and the Spirit of God who makes us one. Welcome to Haven Today. I'm David Wolin, sharing the great story that's all about Jesus. We're in a series called The Story Behind the Song. We're looking at some of the greatest hymns of the faith, many of which have profound stories behind them or about them, stories of how our God in the course of history has used those hymns, sometimes in surprising ways. But it's not only stories like this that make the hymns valuable. Now, there is

something remarkable about how a timeless melody, then married to a well-crafted verse, can sear God's truth into the mind and heart of believers. And when we sing these historic hymns, we're joining our hearts and voices not only with each other, but with generations of believers who were strengthened in their time for a life of faithfulness. And it was the very same truths and songs they sang that we now sing, and there is something deeply compelling about that. One other thought. It's our Creator's intention. It always was that we would sing His praise. And the Lord Jesus actually joins us in this. Matthew and Mark tell us that Jesus sang with his disciples. And in Romans chapter 15, this is quoting the Psalms, we hear the voice of the Messiah King saying, "Therefore I will praise you among the Gentiles. I will sing the praises of your name." That's the voice of Jesus praising the Father in song, as the gospel is going forth all across the earth and bringing in people from every nation, tribe, and tongue. We sing, our Savior sings. And that, to me, is a beautiful and amazing thing. And so, the great hymns of the faith, these are a sacred gift to steward, and that is the heart behind the release of Haven's All About Jesus Hymns album from the historic Haven Quartet. Bye.

That was a sample of the hymns on the All About Jesus Hymns album, which is our way of saying thank you for your gift of support to Haven today. And I do ask you to do that. Your giving is what keeps this ministry on the air. So would you stand with us either by making a gift over the phone at 865-HAVEN, 865-HAVEN, or online at haventoday.org, haventoday.org. And now let's introduce the hymn we'll be diving into today. It's called Jesus, I Am Resting.

What you just heard was a modern rendition of the traditional hymn, lyrics unchanged, but a new melody and a new arrangement of Jesus, I Am Resting, Resting. This version by Tricia Brock. This is Haven Today. I'm David Wolin, and so far in this series, which we're calling The Story Behind the Song, we've covered two hymns that, if you grew up going to church, you probably know and have sung before. Be Still My Soul came first, and Can It Be was yesterday, telling the story of Charles Wesley's conversion to Christ. And today, we're shifting our attention to a hymn that's less well-known, though not unheard of either. Jesus, I Am Resting, Resting. This is not a hymn I grew up with personally, but I wish I had. These last few days, I have to tell you, this hymn has had a profound effect on me. It's dovetailing with something the Lord is doing in my own soul during this season of life and ministry, and I'll talk about that a little later. But from my vantage point, I'd say I'm not the only one who feels so strongly about this old hymn. I was surprised to discover how many modern Christian artists are picking up this hymn and rearranging the music while keeping the words intact. Why the resurgence? I have some thoughts on that, and we'll talk about the scriptural roots of this hymn and a story about how the Lord has used it, and just a little preview there. This hymn dramatically intersects the life of Hudson Taylor, that great missionary to China and founder of the China Inland Mission. So let's get started. First, the facts. What little we know about its origin. Unlike more famous hymn writers, we know little about Jean Sophia Piggott, who penned the lyrics to Jesus, I Am Resting, Resting. That was in the mid-1800s. She was born in Ireland, 1845, and published this hymn in 1876, so she would have been about 31 years old. Not a lot is known about her or her family, except that her brother was a missionary to China. Assuming they were about the same age, he would have been a missionary there, overlapping with the latter part of Hudson Taylor's life and ministry. And this brother, Thomas Piggott, would be murdered in the Boxer Rebellion of 1901. And that's about all we know about where this hymn came from. I wish we had more. But I was so struck just this morning thinking about this. And the truth is, this is the norm for most people. In this day and age when it seems like every young person wants to be famous, and I think most of us can relate to just somehow wanting our lives to be remembered, to have made a difference, but the truth is, the memory of most people's lives is gone within two or three generations. But for the believer in Jesus, that does not matter. We live and die to the glory of God, not our own glory or name or fame, and better yet, our God does not forget us. He brings us to Himself. We have an eternal future, and what people thought of us or remembered of us in this world just doesn't matter that much. But from the depth of these lyrics and this incredible hymn, I think it's clear the Lord was doing something in the soul of Jean Sophia Piggott. And what we have of that is preserved in the lyrics. But we can see it's coming from a deep place, someone who knows Jesus well. This is a hymn that's all about Jesus, and it pulls from all different parts of Scripture. So let me just do that right now. Let me bounce back and forth a little between the lyrics and God's Word, and you'll see the connections. I'll start with the famous words of Jesus in Matthew 11. Come to me, all you who are weary and burdened, and I will give you rest. Take my yoke upon you and learn from me, for I am gentle and humble in heart, and you will find rest for your souls. Okay, now the hymn. Jesus, I am resting, resting in the joy of what thou art. I am finding out the greatness of thy loving heart. Okay, let's jump over to Psalm 27, verse 8. It says, you have said, seek my face. My heart says to you, your face, Lord, do I seek. Picking up now in the hymn, thou hast bid me gaze upon thee as thy beauty fills my soul. And so it goes throughout the hymn, like the best hymns do, weaving together Scripture, Old and New Testaments, into a tapestry of praise that helps us see Jesus and worship Him. And hymns like this are so needed.
their melodies function like glue for our hearts. That's because music is sticky. It fastens these profound truths deep inside us, and the words run through our minds because the melody is playing itself over and over in our minds. And when the message is right, that can be used by God in your life. And that's what happened in the life of Hudson Taylor. God used this hymn, which was one of his very favorites. He used to play it on a little red organ that he had there in the deep inland heart of China back in the 1800s, and he would sing and play this hymn over and over. And the Lord used that in concert with a letter from a friend and the Gospel of John chapter 15, all of these coming together in a moment when Hudson Taylor was deeply struggling in his ministry. But let's back it up just a little bit. Hudson Taylor. He was born in the 1800s in England. Yesterday, we talked about the impact of Charles Wesley, brother to John Wesley, and the impact they had in their lifetimes one century earlier. Well, Hudson Taylor was born into that tradition, into Methodism. He was raised in the church, his father a preacher, and after a period of childhood rebellion, Hudson Taylor became a Christian at 16 years of age, and from then on longed to be used by God to bring the gospel to the unreached. He was trained in medicine, but had the heart of a missionary, and also had been trained as a preacher, and his aim was the mission field. And after spending a number of years in China, but realizing there were many millions more far deeper inland who were totally unreached with the gospel, Hudson Taylor founded the China Inland Mission, which, by the way, is the modern day OMF, Overseas Missionary Fellowship, which is still active and productive in Great Commission work, reaching the unreached. But back in 1865, just as Hudson Taylor was beginning that great work, it was very, very hard, harrowing at times. Sickness and illness was a constant problem. He battled various types of infirmities off and on for most of his life, and it would be wonderful to do a more in-depth series on his life someday, but for now, let's skip over to the part of his life where this hymn, "Jesus, I Am Resting, Resting," enters in. So at the time, deep in the heart of China, he was completely exhausted in every category. Overwhelmed by anxieties and responsibilities, it seemed like everything was resting on his shoulders, and he was approaching the point of breakdown when he received a letter from another missionary with words of encouragement. That letter spoke of John chapter 15 and what is really a fundamental key to living the Christian life. And it's not hiding in Scripture. It's right there in plain sight. Jesus says, "Abide in me." And the letter was urging Hudson Taylor that it was about, and I'll quote here, "abiding, not striving or struggling, looking off unto him," that is unto Jesus, "trusting him for present power." And the writer of this letter said to Hudson Taylor, "This is not new, and yet 'tis new to me. Christ, literally, all seems to me now the power, the only power for service, the only ground for unchanging joy." And as Hudson Taylor read these words, it was a turning point in his life. He marked the date, Saturday, September 4th, 1869. He wrote to his sister, looking back on that moment, saying, "I saw it all. I looked to Jesus, and when I saw, oh, how the joy flowed. As to work, mine was never so plentiful, so responsible, so difficult, but the weight and the strain are all gone. The last month or more has been perhaps the happiest in my life, and I long to tell you a little of what the Lord has done for my soul. When the agony of soul was at its height, a sentence in a letter from dear McCarthy," that was the missionary friend who had written to him, and Hudson Taylor wrote that this was used to remove the scales from my eyes, and the Spirit of God revealed the truth of our oneness with Jesus as I had never known it before. McCarthy, who had been much exercised by the same sense of failure but saw the light before I did, wrote, "But how to get faith strengthened? Not by striving after faith, but by
resting on the faithful one. And so now turning to John 15:4, we can hear what Hudson Taylor was talking about, but we'll hear it from the words of Jesus himself. Abide in me, and I in you. As the branch cannot bear fruit by itself unless it abides in the vine, neither can you unless you abide in me. This is a profound truth of which I think too few believers have experienced, yet it's accessible for all of us. The Lord is holding nothing back from us. It's we who are holding back from him, like frightened children stuck in a tree. We're clinging to branches for our dear life instead of letting go and throwing ourselves onto our Savior, who stands there holding out his arms saying, come to me. You can trust me. I will catch you. I will carry you. And it's even more than that, because that metaphor ends right there. But the vine and the branches picture shows us that our very life, the life that comes from the new birth, flows from Jesus into us. And whatever it is you or I are doing today in this season of life, wherever we are, the Lord has some service for us, some role to play in his kingdom, some fruit he wants to ripen and grow. But it can only happen when strivings cease and we abide in Christ.

0: Yes, it's a bit of an older recording, but like our series this week, this song actually has a story behind it, yet another one, and you might have recognized the voice. That was Johnny Erickson Tada singing with the Haven Quartet. Now, if you've ever spent any time with Johnny, you're quickly going to learn several things. First, that she loves Jesus, and she speaks about Jesus with an uncommon tenderness. The effect of that often is amazement, even from other believers. And the second thing about Johnny, even though she's been in a wheelchair as a quadriplegic for more than 50 years, she has a joy that seems to continually bubble up. It's like a natural spring with an unseen source. And out of those two things flow a third. Johnny loves to sing, and she particularly loves the great hymns of the faith. That's one of the reasons why a couple of years ago, as we were celebrating Haven's 90th anniversary, my predecessor, Charles Morris, and I asked Johnny to come and join us and share some of her memories. And when she did, she brought up the time when she recorded that hymn we just heard.
1: You sent this to me in 2008. When I was just beginning as Charles' assistant, and you had requested some Haven CDs, and you wrote here, I was in bed nearly every day with back pain, and even though I'm now back in my wheelchair, you said, I'm still playing these marvelous CDs. The Haven Quartet has really meant something to you over the years, hasn't it?
2: Well, it has, and some years ago, Charles took a big risk. He had me on the program with the Haven Quartet. And I mean, these guys are professionals and they really know how to sing. And they're on pitch, they're on key. And I kind of flibber flabber my way. But, you know, they made me sound so good and they were such great vocal coaches. And oh my goodness, when I heard the finished rendition that we recorded for back then, I think it was Haven of Rest. It just thrilled my heart. And when I was in bed with those pressure sores, David, thank you for sending those CDs. I am sure that millions of your listeners over the years have been so blessed by the quartet.
0: Johnny Erickson Tada, and she certainly was right there about the Haven Quartet. It was a remarkable ministry of music they had and are still having whenever their music is heard. And so to that end, I'd like to invite you to get your copy of this one-of-a-kind album, All About Jesus, Hymns by the Haven Quartet. 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I'm David Wolin. Won't you come back again next time? We'll be keeping it All About Jesus. It's the great story here on Haven Today.
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5: A clear night ahead with a warmer day on the way. Temperatures drop to 10 overnight before Thursday reaches 26. Friday stays sunny with a high of 26. Saturday remains clear, cooling to 22. Find the area's official forecast and stream us anywhere on the Discover Weyburn app. I'm Larissa McEwen.
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2: A clear, mild night is ahead. The low drops to 10 before temperatures climb to 26 on Thursday. Friday remains sunny.

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1: A clear night ahead with a warmer day on the way. Temperatures drop to 10 overnight before Thursday reaches 26. Friday stays sunny with a high of 26. Saturday remains clear, cooling to 22. Find the area's official forecast and stream us anywhere on the Discover Wayburn app. I'm Larissa McEwen.
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1: A clear, mild night is ahead. The low drops to 10 before temperatures climb to 26 on Thursday. Friday remains sunny with a high of 26. Stay weather ready and stream us anywhere by downloading the Discover Weyburn app. I'm Larissa McEwen.
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2: A clear night ahead with a warmer day on the way. Temperatures drop to 10 overnight before Thursday reaches 26. Friday stays sunny with a high of 26. Saturday remains clear, cooling to 22. Find the area's official forecast and stream us anywhere on the Discover Weyburn app. I'm Larissa McEwen.
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5: A clear, mild night is ahead. The low drops to 10 before temperatures climb to 26 on Thursday. Friday remains sunny with a high of 26. Stay weather ready and stream us anywhere by downloading the Discover Weyburn app. I'm Larissa McEwen.
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3: A clear night ahead with a warmer day on the way. Temperatures drop to 10 overnight before Thursday reaches 26. Friday stays sunny with a high of 26. Saturday remains clear, cooling to 22. Find the area's official forecast and stream us anywhere on the Discover Weyburn app. I'm Larissa McEwen.
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1: A clear, mild night is ahead. The low drops to 10 before temperatures climb to 26.

0: 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Friday remains sunny with a high of 26. Stay weather ready and stream us anywhere by downloading the Discover Wayburn app. I'm Larissa McEwen.
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1: A warm and sunny day is ahead. Thursday reaches 26 with clear conditions through the day. Friday also brings a high of 26 with plenty of sunshine, and Saturday remains clear, cooling to 22. Stay weather ready and stream us anywhere by downloading the Discover Wayburn app. I'm Larissa McEwen.
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2: A bright and warm day is ahead. Thursday reaches 26 with sunny conditions. Friday continues the warm weather with a high of 26. And Saturday cools to 22 but remains clear. Find the area's official forecast and stream us anywhere on the Discover Wayburn app. I'm Larissa McEwen.
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5: A warm and sunny day is ahead. Thursday reaches 26 with clear conditions through the day. Friday also brings a high of 26 with plenty of sunshine, and Saturday remains clear, cooling to 22. Stay weather ready and stream us anywhere by downloading the Discover Weyburn app. I'm Larissa McEwen.
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2: A bright and warm day is ahead. Thursday reaches 26 with sunny conditions. Friday continues the warm weather with a high of 26. And Saturday cools to 22 but remains clear. Find the area's official forecast and stream us anywhere on the Discover Weyburn app. I'm Larissa McEwen.
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1: Fog dissipating this morning and clouds moving out later on. High 26, clear tonight with a low of 10. Sunshine for tomorrow. Wind from the southeast gusting to 60 early in the afternoon. We'll see a high of 28. And the sky will be clearing on Saturday with a high of 22. The Fall Repair Cafe is coming to the Wayburn Public Library this Saturday. 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
1: 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It is gone.
0: 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And Merritt Ford.
1: Got him! And strikes out Cody Bellinger, and the Blue Jays have done it.
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2: Fog dissipating this morning and clouds moving out later on. High 26, clear tonight with a low of 10. Sunshine for tomorrow. Wind from the southeast gusting to 60 early in the afternoon. We'll see a high of 28. And the sky will be clearing on Saturday with a high of 22. 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
1: Good morning. I'm Marna McManus. It's Rail Safety Week, and the message hits close to home here in Weyburn. Sandra LaRose lost her 17-year-old daughter, Kaylin Bursick-Panchuk, in 2018 after her vehicle was struck by a train near Weyburn. LaRose is now sharing her story, reminding drivers to stay alert and put the phone away.
2: Don't ever think it won't happen to you. I never thought my life would be this way. Kaylin was smart. She knew right from wrong, and she made a mistake. But it's a mistake that can't be undone. There's no undo button on death. It's permanent. So look, listen, and live. Your family will thank you.
1: LaRose is now a rail safety ambassador with Operation Lifesaver Canada. Drivers who smoke or vape in vehicles could be breaking the law if there are children present. Deputy Chief Shane St. John with the Weyburn Police Service.
3: Yeah, just had a few complaints come in, and it's something that actually I hadn't thought about in a long time, but there is that law in place that anyone under the age of 16 in a vehicle, the driver cannot be smoking or vaping. You can get a fine up to $220.
1: St. John says police will pull over a vehicle if they observe this is happening. Opening a window or using the vehicle's ventilation or air conditioning system does not make smoking or vaping in these circumstances legal or safe. The Weyburn Oil Women Association partnering with the Weyburn Communathon Foundation for a 50-50 raffle with a total jackpot of up to $25,000. Communathon Foundation Treasurer Krista Hubick.
4: The tickets, if you're interested in buying, are great prices. 5 tickets for $20, 25 tickets for $50, and $100 gets you 100 tickets. 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So it's a win-win-win all around.
1: The draw will be made at noon on October 24th during the 45th annual Weyburn Communathon. As families get back into school year routines, there can be a lot to balance at home. Changes to schedules, school, and work responsibilities can sometimes create added stress for families. Communication specialist with Envision Counseling and Support Center, Raven Dare, says this adjustment can be a challenge.
5: Back to school routines can be a really big adjustment. We are getting up at different times, making sure that everyone has all the things that they need, and then all of the extra stressors that are coming in from, you know, being at work, being at school, and the things that we bring home and all that that has to encompass there.
1: Envision's diversion program is offered here in Weyburn, Estevan, and in Carlisle, as well as surrounding rural areas. For these stories and more, visit discoverweyburn.com.
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1: Registration is now open for the Weyburn Wrestling Club for youths ages 5 to 17. The season begins October 13th. 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
6: 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And yeah, you can usually come in, try a practice or two for free, because most people don't know what wrestling is until they actually get on the mat, so we let you try a couple of practices before you have to sign up to make sure it's for you.
1: The regular season continues this weekend for the Richardson Pioneer Weyburn Red Wings. They're battling the Estevan Bruins in a Highway 39 rivalry home and home, with Game 1 tomorrow night at Whitecap Resources Center, with a puck drop at 7. Anyone who can't make it to Estevan on Saturday night can listen live on Great Plains Ford, Red Wings Radio Country 106.7, beginning with the pregame show at 6:45 with Voice of the Wings' Dylan Fiesel. It was a tough day at the ballpark yesterday for the Toronto Blue Jays as they were swept in a doubleheader matchup against the Baltimore Orioles. In Game 1, the offense struggled to get traction against Baltimore's pitching, dropping a tight battle. Game 2 didn't bring much relief. Despite a late two-run home run from Davis Schneider in the ninth inning, the Blue Jays couldn't dig out of the early deficit and fell 4-2, officially knocking them out of the postseason picture. Now Toronto looks to shake off the tough road trip and finish the season on a high note. They'll return to Rogers Centre tomorrow to kick off a brand new interleague series against the Cincinnati Reds. First pitch for tomorrow's series opener is set for 5:07. Catch all the action on Saskatchewan's home of Blue Jays baseball, AM 1190.
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1: Fog dissipating and clouds moving out late this morning. A high of 26 with humidity will feel like 29. Clear tonight and it's only going down to 10 degrees. Sunshine for tomorrow. Southeast wind gusting to 60 early in the afternoon with a high of 28. Overnight clouds clearing on Saturday with a high of 22. Sunny and a high of 19 on Sunday. And clearing with a high of 19 on Monday. 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

0: Did that get you going?
1: Worked for me. Howard Jones. Saskatchewan's best music. I'm Rob Carney.
0: Let's go! Thursday morning, and we start looking forward to the weekend, don't we? I mean, unless you're retired and you don't care what day it is. And I do have friends and acquaintances who fall into that category. I'll tell you a story about that a little later on. Stopping down on the farm today as harvest continues. We're expecting today's weekly crop report to show some significant progress. Stay tuned. It's all over except for the crying. The Blue Jays officially eliminated from playoff contention yesterday when they lost game one of their doubleheader in Baltimore. I'll tell you who's in the playoffs as we get set for the MLB playoffs next week. I'm going to play their music. That's why you're here. ABBA, Eddie Money, Streetheart, all coming up. This rock and roll radio show for JGL Partners in Agriculture. This is Thursday, September 24th, 2026. And today is a great day to be alive.
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4: Fog dissipating this morning and clouds moving out later on. High 26, clear tonight with a low of 10. Sunshine for tomorrow. Wind from the southeast gusting to 60 early in the afternoon. We'll see a high of 28. And the sky will be clearing on Saturday with a high of 22. The Fall Repair Cafe is coming to the Wayburn Public Library this Saturday. 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

0: Does that get your heart pounding right there? Yeah, it's pretty good. It's Saskatchewan's best music. Hey, if you take a look at the Rob Carney in the Morning Facebook page today, you'll see a photo that loyal listener Gord on the farm up at Humboldt sent me last week. He was getting a little frustrated trying to get the harvest done, and he sent me this photo. He's in the front seat of, I think, his combine or a tractor, and showing me the muddy fields. Well, those muddy fields are drying up for Gord this week. Matter of fact, he sent me a text earlier this week, I think it was yesterday actually, and said they made great progress with the harvest, so that's really good. We talked to Brendan Kemp, who's farming with the family up at Crake, Saskatchewan, and they're rolling right along.
1: Yeah, so we're, I guess me and my brother are fifth generation farmers, I guess, and grandpa's still helping out, dad's out there, and then there's about seven total on the crew right now. Yeah, we're about three quarters done, so it's a little later than usual, but yeah. We had wheat, barley, canola, and lentils.
0: And the forecast continues to be favorable to continue with harvest. Lots of sunshine and warm temperatures and breezy tomorrow as well, with winds out of the south gusting up to 70. So if you've got muddy spots in the field, chances are they'll be dried up by the weekend.
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3: 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And Deputy Chief Shane St. John with the Weyburn Police Service is reminding drivers it's illegal to smoke or vape when children under 16 are in the vehicle. 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
0: For JGL, Partners in Agriculture. Did you know this song by ABBA is the only hit song in which the title of the song and the name of the artist are both palindromes? They spell the same thing forward and backward. 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
1: Good morning. I'm Marna McManus. Rail Safety Week highlights the importance of safe habits around railway crossings. Rail Safety Ambassador with Operation Lifesaver Canada, Sandra LaRose, says parents can help shape those habits by setting an example.
2: Whether it's staying off your phone, not speeding, signaling when you're supposed to, stopping at a complete stop, watching for trains, that's the best way to educate your child, is just doing things right. Because children will mimic everything that you do. And if you do it, if you break the law, they're going to think it's okay. And it's not. And it doesn't matter. Rules are there for everybody. It doesn't matter your age. They're there for everybody. And when they're followed, they save lives.
1: LaRose lost her 17-year-old daughter, Kaylin Bursik-Panchuk, after her vehicle collided with a train near Weyburn in 2018. The Weyburn Police Service is reminding drivers who are transporting children under the age of 16, it is illegal to smoke or vape when they're in the vehicle. Deputy Chief Shane St. John says they've been receiving complaints from the public, but their members also observe this on patrol.
3: Just a reminder to everyone that that is out there. So if they do get pulled over in a ticket, they're made aware. It could just be in a normal traffic stop and they're smoking while you pull them over. You might see them vaping or smoking, you know, at an intersection, or they might be in front of you. Notice that they have small children in the vehicle.
1: Drivers may face a $220 monetary penalty for violating the provincial legislation. Half of the up to $25,000 total jackpot will go to one lucky winner with the Weyburn Communathon Foundation's 50-50 raffle in partnership with the Weyburn Oil Women Association. Communathon Foundation Treasurer Krista Hubick says tickets are 5 for 20, 25 for 50, or 100 tickets for $100.
4: Through the month of October, I think we'll be at the Wholesale Club on Thursdays and Saturdays selling tickets. I think the Humane Society will be selling tickets at their carnival this weekend, and then Taste of the Nations, the Southeast Advocates, will be selling tickets there. So there'll be lots of opportunities to get tickets in person or online.
1: The draw will be made during the Communathon on October 24th at noon. The return to school can bring changes to routines and added responsibilities for families. Communication specialist with Envision Counseling and Support Center, Raven Dare, says this adjustment can bring challenges at home.
5: It's designed to help support families who are experiencing maybe a little bit of challenges. Maybe they could benefit from additional support within the home on things like parenting strategies, communication, problem solving, understanding children's needs and development. Maybe it's household organization and routines, or just some simple daily living skills.
1: The program is offered in Weyburn, Estevan, Carlisle, as well as the surrounding rural areas. 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
7: We train as a team. 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But yeah, when they step on that mat, that's one of those things I like. Like if you play a team sport, you might be the best goalie in the world. 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If you lose, that's you.
1: He says anyone can try it out before committing to the sport. The season begins October 13th. It's a Highway 39 rivalry home and home this weekend for the Richardson Pioneer Weyburn Red Wings and the Estevan Bruins. Game 1 goes right here tomorrow night at Whitecap Resources Center. The puck drops at 7, and Dylan Fiesel will have the call on Saturday night's game in Estevan. You can hear it on Great Plains Ford Red Wings Radio, Country 106.7. It all starts with a pregame show at 6:45. It was a marathon day in Baltimore yesterday, but a doubleheader sweep for the Orioles dealt a heavy blow to Toronto. The Blue Jays' offense was kept quiet for most of the afternoon, dropping the first leg of the doubleheader before falling 4-2 in the nightcap. Starter C.J. Van Eyck took the loss in Game 2, giving up 4 runs early. Davis Schneider provided a late spark with a 2-run homer in the 9th, but it wasn't enough to complete the comeback. With Baltimore taking both games, the Jays now turn their attention toward home turf as they reset for the final stretch of the regular season. Toronto hosts the Cincinnati Reds tomorrow evening with game time scheduled for just after

0: 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Catch all the action on Saskatchewan's home of Blue Jays baseball, AM 1190.
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0: Fog dissipating and clouds moving out late this morning. A high of 26 with humidity will feel like 29. Clear tonight and it's only going down to 10 degrees. Sunshine for tomorrow. Southeast wind gusting to 60 early in the afternoon with a high of 28. Overnight clouds clearing on Saturday with a high of 22. Sunny and a high of 19 on Sunday. And clearing with a high of 19 on Monday. 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
1: Are you crying?
2: No.
1: Are you crying? Are you crying? There's no crying. There's no crying in baseball.
0: Well, there might have been yesterday in between games of the doubleheader in Baltimore. The Toronto Blue Jays were officially eliminated from playoff contention after they lost the first game of their doubleheader, 4-2 to the Orioles. Then they took a little break and regrouped and put a new lineup on the field and lost again 4-2. So the Blue Jays are out. After just about winning the World Series last year, they're not even in the playoff picture this year, which is disappointing. They'll finish off their schedule at home against Cincinnati this weekend. There's still some playoff spots up for grabs. Could be an exciting finish to the MLB regular season this weekend. The teams that have clinched playoff berths include the Tampa Bay Rays, New York Yankees, Boston Red Sox, Milwaukee Brewers, LA Dodgers, and Atlanta Braves. Such an exciting time of year if you're a baseball fan.
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6: Fog dissipating this morning and clouds moving out later on. High 26, clear tonight with a low of 10. Sunshine for tomorrow. Wind from the southeast gusting to 60 early in the afternoon. We'll see a high of 28. And the sky will be clearing on Saturday with a high of 22. 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
1: Hello, Mr. Kearney. How is you today?
0: Hi, I is fine, Pierogi Patty.
1: Right on, right on. Everything's going well and good?
0: Yeah, pretty much. I can't complain too much, really.
1: Good to hear that. Good to hear.
0: How about you?
1: Well, I decide. I'm okay, yeah. I just got all everything done in my yard. That's great. And I'm, yeah, so it's all good. Harvest time is done at my yard, so
0: awesome.
1: It's all good.
0: Great time of year.
1: Yeah.
0: It's a lot of work, that's for sure, Patty. I've still got tomatoes on the vine in my garden, and I don't know that I've ever had tomatoes on the vine in my garden on September 24th before. I've covered them up once, and a couple got a little nip of frost, literally a couple of tomatoes. That was it. The rest start, well, I got a whole bunch in the house. I've given away about 40 pounds, maybe 50. I've still got probably 30 pounds in the kitchen. Got probably 20 pounds in the freezer, like a prolific tomato year. And still got some on the vine. And still got carrots in the ground, too. I'm waiting till there's a little frost, and then they get sweet, they tell me. So I've been eating them. But I'm leaving some in the ground. Anyway, if you want to talk anytime, just like Patty does once in a while, give me a call or send me a text. 693-8000.
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3: 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And Krista Hubick with the Weyburn Communathon Foundation shares more details on the 50-50 raffle, which could have a jackpot total of $45,000. It's all coming right up in just a few. Stay tuned.
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2: Rob Kearney in the morning
0: for JGL Partners in Agriculture. Her album, released last year, called Better Broken, is still selling well. And earlier this year, she won the Juno Award for Adult Contemporary Album of the Year, giving her a remarkable 12th Juno Trophy. She is Sarah McLaughlin. This is a classic hit called Building a Mystery. It's on Saskatchewan's Best Music.

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1: Good morning. I'm Marna McManus. During Rail Safety Week, Sandra LaRose is reminding Canadians that railway safety is important whether they live near railway tracks or not. The Taiwan mother travels across Canada sharing her daughter's story with high school students, encouraging young people to think carefully about the choices they make. Her 17-year-old daughter, Kaylin Bursik-Panchuk, lost her life in 2018 after her vehicle was struck by a train near Weyburn.
2: When they see Kaylin up on the screen, they will see themselves in her. And no matter whether you're male, female, or whatever gender you identify. And then I want them to look at me and think of their parent, their guardian, or someone else they love.
1: LaRose is now a rail safety ambassador for Operation Lifesaver Canada. The Weyburn Police Service is reminding motorists under Saskatchewan's tobacco and vapor products legislation, it is illegal to smoke or vape in a vehicle when a person under the age of 16 is present. Deputy Chief Shane St. John says opening a window or using the vehicle's ventilation system does not make smoking or vaping in these circumstances legal or safe.
3: We realize now the dangers of second, what it can do to that person. And they're not smokers. They didn't choose to have that dangerous fumes around them. So just keep it smoke-free around children.
1: St. John adds police conduct traffic stops if they observe a driver smoking with children in tow. The Weyburn Communathon Foundation's 50-50 raffle could have a total jackpot of up to $45,000. The draw will be made in the final hours of Communathon on October 24th at noon. Communathon Foundation Treasurer Krista Hubick.
4: When you have someone like the Oil Woman approach you to say, hey, you want to do a 50-50? 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
1: 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Communication specialist Raven Dare says in 2025, hundreds of clients access the program.
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1: Registration is now open for the Weyburn Wrestling Club for youths ages 5 to 17. 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
6: 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And yeah, you can usually come in, try a practice or two for free, because most people don't know what wrestling is until they actually get on the mat, so we let you try a couple of practices before you have to sign up to make sure it's for you.
1: The regular season continues this weekend for the Richardson Pioneer Weyburn Red Wings. They're battling the Estevan Bruins in a Highway 39 rivalry home and home, with Game 1 tomorrow night at Whitecap Resources Center, with a puck drop at 7. Anyone who can't make it to Estevan on Saturday night can listen live on Great Plains Ford, Red Wings Radio Country 106.7, beginning with the pregame show at 6:45 with Voice of the Wings' Dylan Fiesel. It was a tough day at the ballpark yesterday for the Toronto Blue Jays as they were swept in a doubleheader matchup against the Baltimore Orioles. In Game 1, the offense struggled to get traction against Baltimore's pitching, dropping a tight battle. Game 2 didn't bring much relief. Despite a late two-run home run from Davis Schneider in the ninth inning, the Blue Jays couldn't dig out of the early deficit and fell 4-2, officially knocking them out of the postseason picture. Now Toronto looks to shake off the tough road trip and finish the season on a high note. They'll return to Rogers Center tomorrow to kick off a brand new interleague series against the Cincinnati Reds. First pitch for tomorrow's series opener is set for 5:07. Catch all the action on Saskatchewan's home of Blue Jays baseball, AM 1190.
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1: Fog dissipating and clouds moving out late this morning. A high of 26 with humidity will feel like 29. Clear tonight and it's only going down to 10 degrees. Sunshine for tomorrow. Southeast wind gusting to 60 early in the afternoon with a high of 28. Overnight clouds clearing on Saturday with a high of 22. Sunny and a high of 19 on Sunday. And clearing with a high of 19 on Monday. 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
7: A little friendly banter and Saskatchewan's best music. We're all just neighbors hanging out and shooting the breeze. 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

0: Huey Lewis and the News, and a big hit for them back in 1983. I Want a New Drug. Well, that song was playing. I looked it up on the internet and asked how many new drugs have been approved since Huey Lewis and the News recorded I Want a New Drug. And the World Wide Web says about 1,355 have been approved. Now you know. I'm Rob Carney. Hey, as harvest rolls along across the prairie provinces, our Senate is mulling over some information they got on a tour in Saskatchewan. The Senate's Agriculture and Forestry Committee toured some key ag and food-related operations across the province in recent days. The chair of that committee is Mary Robinson, Senator Mary Robinson, who brings an interesting perspective because before she became a senator in 2024, she was the president of the Canadian Federation of Agriculture, the first woman to hold that position, and the vice president of the World Farmers Organization. We asked her how the tour was.
1: These studies are a great way to not only educate our senators and strengthen connections in the agriculture setting between senators and industry players, but also it's a great way to bring testimony and fact to the surface. Quite often, the House of Commons pays attention to these studies and gathers inspiration from these studies as to how they might frame up some new legislation. There's so much opportunity in agriculture that, for me, I really want this study to ignite ideas within our policymakers as to how we can do a better job of removing the barriers to attract more capital, to make us more competitive on the global stage, to look at productivity within agriculture. And, you know, we've heard this term bantered about being an ag superpower. Well, I think that is within our reach.
0: The latest agriculture news is in the Ag News section of your local Golden West website right now.
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5: Fog dissipating this morning and clouds moving out later on. High 26. Clear tonight with a low of 10. Sunshine for tomorrow. Wind from the southeast gusting to 60 early in the afternoon. We'll see a high of 28. And the sky will be clearing on Saturday with a high of 22. The Fall Repair Cafe is coming to the Weyburn Public Library this Saturday. 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

0: A classic Canadian hit on Saskatchewan's Best Music. I'm Rob Kearney. Looking forward to the weekend and some Canadian Football League action. The Riders haven't played for a couple of weeks. I've been missing the green and white. Well, there's a doubleheader for Friday Night Football tomorrow. The Winnipeg Blue Bombers at 7-6 are hosting the 8-6 Toronto Argos. That should be a good game. That's at 6 o'clock our time. And then at 8:30, late start. Oh, it could be a Friday night party across the province. Our 8-5 Saskatchewan Rough Riders are in Vancouver to play the 7-6 BC Lions. We'll hear from head coach Corey Mace and take a look ahead at some provincial football rivalries that are taking place this weekend as well in Saskatchewan after 7:30.
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2: If you are smoking or vaping in a vehicle with someone under 16 years old, you could get a ticket. We'll hear more about that from Deputy Chief Shane St. John with the Weyburn Police Service. And in sports, registration is open now for the Weyburn Wrestling Club. For youths ages 5 to 17, we'll be hearing more from head coach Greg Crawley in just a few. Stay tuned.
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0: For JGL Partners in Agriculture, he started his working career as Officer Edward Mahoney, a New York City cop. Then he changed his name to Eddie Money and started singing. Turned out to be a pretty good idea because his first single went to number 11 on the Billboard Singles chart. It was this one. Baby, Hold On. Saskatchewan's Best Music.

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1: Good morning. I'm Marna McManus. It's Rail Safety Week, and the message hits close to home here in Weyburn. Sandra LaRose lost her 17-year-old daughter, Kaylin Bursick-Panchuk, in 2018 after her vehicle was struck by a train near Weyburn. LaRose is now sharing her story, reminding drivers to stay alert and put the phone away.
2: Don't ever think it won't happen to you. I never thought my life would be this way. Kaylin was smart. She knew right from wrong, and she made a mistake. But it's a mistake that can't be undone. There's no undo button on death. It's permanent. So look, listen, and live. Your family will thank you.
1: LaRose is now a rail safety ambassador with Operation Lifesaver Canada. Drivers who smoke or vape in vehicles could be breaking the law if there are children present. Deputy Chief Shane St. John with the Weyburn Police Service.
3: Yeah, just had a few complaints come in, and it's something that actually I hadn't thought about in a long time, but there is that law in place that anyone under the age of 16 in a vehicle, the driver cannot be smoking or vaping. You can get a fine up to $220.
1: St. John says police will pull over a vehicle if they observe this is happening. Opening a window or using the vehicle's ventilation or air conditioning system does not make smoking or vaping in these circumstances legal or safe. The Weyburn Oil Women Association partnering with the Weyburn Communathon Foundation for a 50-50 raffle with a total jackpot of up to $45,000. 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
3: We train as a team, we travel as a team, and we'll do team suppers and stuff, but yeah, when they step on that mat, that's one of those things I like. Like, if you play a team sport, you might be the best goalie in the world, but if your team lets you face 300 shots in a period, you're still probably going to end up losing the game, no matter how well you did. Whereas when you step on that mat, if you win, that's you. If you lose, that's you.
1: He says anyone can try it out before committing to the sport. The season begins October 13th. It's a Highway 39 rivalry home and home this weekend for the Richardson Pioneer Weyburn Red Wings and the Estevan Bruins. Game 1 goes right here tomorrow night at Whitecap Resources Center. The puck drops at 7, and Dylan Fiesel will have the call on Saturday night's game in Estevan. You can hear it on Great Plains Ford Red Wings Radio, Country 106.7. It all starts with a pregame show at 6:45. It was a marathon day in Baltimore yesterday, but a doubleheader sweep for the Orioles dealt a heavy blow to Toronto. The Blue Jays' offense was kept quiet for most of the afternoon, dropping the first leg of the doubleheader before falling 4-2 in the nightcap. Starter C.J. Van Eyck took the loss in Game 2, giving up 4 runs early. Davis Schneider provided a late spark with a 2-run homer in the 9th, but it wasn't enough to complete the comeback. With Baltimore taking both games, the Jays now turn their attention toward home turf as they reset for the final stretch of the regular season. Toronto hosts the Cincinnati Reds tomorrow evening with game time scheduled for just after 5. Catch all the action on Saskatchewan's home of Blue Jays baseball, AM 1190.
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1: Fog dissipating and clouds moving out late this morning. A high of 26 with humidity will feel like 29. Clear tonight and it's only going down to 10 degrees. Sunshine for tomorrow. Southeast wind gusting to 60 early in the afternoon with a high of 28. Overnight clouds clearing on Saturday with a high of 22. Sunny and a high of 19 on Sunday. And clearing with a high of 19 on Monday. 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

0: classic hit on Saskatchewan's Best Music. I'm Rob Carney. Hey, good morning, Rosetown. Everybody listening to CJYM 1330 this morning. You can brag today. You were Canada's hotspot yesterday. The provincial and Canadian hotspot, 28.3 degrees in beautiful Rosetown, Saskatchewan yesterday. And the forecast is looking good as harvest rolls along. Lots of sunshine and warm temperatures through the weekend. Sunny and warm is good news for football, too. And we've got some football coming up. Junior Regina Thunder, undefeated so far, taking on the Saskatoon Hilltops in Saskatoon on Saturday. And the Provincial University rivalry fires up again. The Saskatchewan Huskies taking on the Regina Rams. That game is also Saturday in Regina. And tomorrow night, the Saskatchewan Rough Riders coming off their bye week, taking on the Lions in BC. Reporters talked to Corey Mace yesterday after practice. He was pleased with the way his team is looking.
1: Yeah, we feel good. I think it was a really good day of practice. Great compete period today between the offense and defense. It's just, you know, we're at that part of the week where it's just, you know, you're kind of itching to get going. So, you know, we still got a bunch of work to do, be it meetings and walkthroughs and stuff like that. But I think as far as the physical and the mental of where we're at, pleased with that.
0: Saskatchewan Roughriders, BC Lions in Vancouver, 8:30 start tomorrow night. And the Riders' next home game is Friday, October 2nd, so that would be a week from this Friday when they play host to the Calgary Stampeders, 7:30 game time at Mosaic Stadium.
2: 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And on Friday, you get to kick off the weekend with your top five songs. 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
6: 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This is up $1.63 or 1.77%. The price of natural gas today is at $3.02. This is down 0.10%. And the Canadian dollar today is at 0.7076. 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
6: Fog dissipating this morning and clouds moving out later on. High 26. Clear tonight with a low of 10. Sunshine for tomorrow. Wind from the southeast gusting to 60 early in the afternoon. We'll see a high of 28. And the sky will be clearing on Saturday with a high of 22. The Fall Repair Cafe is coming to the Weyburn Public Library this Saturday. 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
7: You're busy. We get it. So are we. Gathering news and telling stories about our community. 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

0: British band Small Faces recorded and released that song back in 1967. Streetheart scored a big hit with it when they released it in 1980. If you can believe that, 46 years ago. Oh, man. Thursday morning, looking forward to the weekend. And I mentioned that earlier this morning. I start looking forward to the weekend on Thursdays because it's just around the corner, right? And I mentioned, unless you're retired and you don't care what day it is. That happened just the other day. I'm playing golf with some fellas who are retired, and one of the guys is, he's pretty relaxed, okay? And we were talking about the future and booking tee times for this day and that day and that weekend and the next weekend, and he looked at me with all seriousness and said, "What day is it today?" And he didn't forget. He just doesn't care. I love that. I envy people like that. I'm afraid that won't happen to me until I'm in the Pioneer Village.
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1: 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I'm Marna McManus. 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
2: Whether it's staying off your phone, not speeding, signaling when you're supposed to, stopping at a complete stop, watching for trains, that's the best way to educate your child, is just doing things right, because children will mimic everything that you do. And if you do it, if you break the law, they're going to think it's okay, and it's not. And it doesn't matter. Rules are there for everybody. It doesn't matter your age. They're there for everybody. And when they're followed, they save lives.
1: LaRose lost her 17-year-old daughter, Kaylin Bursik-Panchuk, after her vehicle collided with a train near Weyburn in 2018. The Weyburn Police Service is reminding drivers who are transporting children under the age of 16, it is illegal to smoke or vape when they're in the vehicle. Deputy Chief Shane St. John says they've been receiving complaints from the public, but their members also observe this on patrol.
3: Just a reminder to everyone that that is out there. So if they do get pulled over in a ticket, they're made aware. It could just be in a normal traffic stop and they're smoking while you pull them over. You might see them vaping or smoking, you know, at an intersection, or they might be in front of you. Notice that they have small children in the vehicle.
1: Drivers may face a $220 monetary penalty for violating the provincial legislation. Half of the up to $45,000 total jackpot will go to one lucky winner with the Weyburn Communathon Foundation 50-50 raffle in partnership with the Weyburn Oil Women Association. Communathon Foundation Treasurer Krista Hubick says tickets are 5 for 20, 25 for 50, or 100 tickets for $100.
4: Through the month of October, I think we'll be at the Wholesale Club on Thursdays and Saturdays selling tickets. I think the Humane Society will be selling tickets at their carnival this weekend, and then Taste of the Nations, the Southeast Advocates, will be selling tickets there. So there'll be lots of opportunities to get tickets in person or online.
1: The draw will be made during the Communathon on October 24th at noon. The return to school can bring changes to routines and added responsibilities for families. Communication specialist with Envision Counseling and Support Center, Raven Dare, says this adjustment can bring challenges at home.
5: It's designed to help support families who are experiencing maybe a little bit of challenges. 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Maybe it's household organization and routines, or just some simple daily living skills.
1: The program is offered in Weyburn, Estevan, Carlisle, as well as the surrounding rural areas. 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
1: Registration is now open for the Weyburn Wrestling Club for youths ages 5 to 17. The season begins October 13th. Head coach Greg Caralli.
6: 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And yeah, you can usually come in, try a practice or two for free, because most people don't know what wrestling is until they actually get on the mat. 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
1: The regular season continues this weekend for the Richardson Pioneer Weyburn Red Wings. They're battling the Estevan Bruins in a Highway 39 rivalry home and home, with Game 1 tomorrow night at Whitecap Resources Center with a puck drop at 7. Anyone who can't make it to Estevan on Saturday night can listen live on Great Plains Ford, Red Wings Radio Country 106.7, beginning with the pregame show at 6:45 with Voice of the Wings Dylan Fiesel. It was a tough day at the ballpark yesterday for the Toronto Blue Jays, as they were swept in a doubleheader matchup against the Baltimore Orioles. In Game 1, the offense struggled to get traction against Baltimore's pitching, dropping a tight battle. Game 2 didn't bring much relief. Despite a late two-run home run from Davis Schneider in the ninth inning, the Blue Jays couldn't dig out of the early deficit and fell 4-2, officially knocking them out of the postseason picture. Now Toronto looks to shake off the tough road trip and finish the season on a high note. They'll return to Rogers Centre tomorrow to kick off a brand new interleague series against the Cincinnati Reds. First pitch for tomorrow's series opener is set for 5:07. Catch all the action on Saskatchewan's home of Blue Jays baseball, AM 1190.
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1: Fog dissipating and clouds moving out late this morning. A high of 26 with humidity will feel like 29. Clear tonight and it's only going down to 10 degrees. Sunshine for tomorrow. Southeast wind gusting to 60 early in the afternoon with a high of 28. Overnight clouds clearing on Saturday with a high of 22. Sunny and a high of 19 on Sunday. And clearing with a high of 19 on Monday. 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I'm Marna McManus.
7: The Senate's Agriculture and Forestry Committee toured key agriculture and food-related operations last week in Saskatchewan. Chair Mary Robinson says the tour was part of the committee's work on a food security study.
8: These studies are a great way to not only educate our senators and strengthen connections in the agriculture setting between senators and industry players, but also it's a great way to bring testimony and fact to the surface. Quite often the House of Commons pays attention to these studies and gathers inspiration from these studies as to how they might frame up some new legislation.
7: The committee visited organizations including the Global Institute for Food Security, VITO, the University of Saskatchewan, and the Canadian light source Synchrotron, meeting researchers and industry leaders working throughout the food production and innovation chain. For Golden West, I'm Glendale Allen Vossler.
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0: Billy Idol, Saskatchewan's best music. I'm Rob Carney. Another sunny, nice day to keep the harvest rolling across the province. Weekly crop report will come out later today from the Ministry of Agriculture, and we're expecting to see some pretty good progress over the course of the past week. We touched down on the farm at the Brendan Kemp Farm at Crake yesterday. We talked to Brendan about how they're doing pretty well with all hands on deck.
1: Yeah, so me and my brother are fifth generation farmers, I guess, and grandpa's still helping out, dad's out there, and then there's about seven total on the crew right now. We're about three quarters done, so it's a little later than usual, but we had wheat, barley, canola, and lentils. Yeah, it started out strong, it was good, and then kind of no rain in July put a damper on things, but overall, yeah, we're pretty happy with everything still, so yeah, it's good.
0: Yeah, if you're listening to the show on your combine today, thanks for tuning in to Saskatchewan's best music.
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5: Fog dissipating this morning and clouds moving out later on. High 26, clear tonight with a low of 10. Sunshine for tomorrow. Wind from the southeast gusting to 60 early in the afternoon. We'll see a high of 28. And the sky will be clearing on Saturday with a high of 22. The Fall Repair Cafe is coming to the Weyburn Public Library this Saturday. 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

0: Classic hit from Trooper. It's Saskatchewan's best music. Good morning. So we have daily content meetings here at the radio station. So the people who produce the content, the stuff for the radio, and the stuff for the website, we all come together. So there's news and sports reporters, there's radio hosts, and we just tell each other what we're up to, and we share. And communication is good in the communication business, right? And the kids today, they record their interviews with their telephones now and then come back to the radio station and just transfer that audio from their phone to the computer, and it's pretty slick. I still use a digital recorder. It's, I don't know, 15 years old maybe, and a microphone. I like that. I like a microphone. A little bit old school, but it's not the recorder's not much bigger than a phone, a little heavier, and the microphone I just think is radio. It's cool. So that's what I use. And then it's easy to transfer that audio onto my computer, right? Anyway, I got telling the youngsters how we used to do it, and they were wowed. I'll share that story with you on the Daily Commentary. Throwback Thursday, coming up.
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2: With the new school year come new stresses. 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It's all coming right up in just a few. Stay tuned.
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8: 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Carney's comment.
0: It's Throwback Thursday. Just a minute to remember the good old days. I had some young broadcasters staring at me in disbelief yesterday when I told them how we used to do it. When I started in radio, when we did interviews, we used a cassette recorder the size of a lunchbox and transferred the audio onto reel-to-reel tape. Editing involved physically cutting the tape with a razor blade and putting it back together with splicing tape. That's right. Not cut and paste on a computer. We literally cut and paste it. If you made a mistake, there was no control Z. Then we take those carefully trimmed sound bites and record them onto audio cartridges or carts so they could be played on the air. Today, the young broadcasters pull out a cell phone, record crystal clear audio, drag a few digital waveforms around on a screen, and they're done before we finish telling the story. And you know what? That's progress. I think today I'll explain the pencil's role in fixing a cassette. I'm Rob Carney.

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1: Good morning. I'm Marna McManus. During Rail Safety Week, Sandra LaRose is reminding Canadians that railway safety is important whether they live near railway tracks or not. The Taiwan mother travels across Canada sharing her daughter's story with high school students, encouraging young people to think carefully about the choices they make. Her 17-year-old daughter, Kaylin Bursik-Panchuk, lost her life in 2018 after her vehicle was struck by a train near Weyburn.
2: When they see Kaylin up on the screen, they will see themselves in her. And no matter whether you're male, female, or whatever gender you identify. And then I want them

0: if you guys want to do that in support of us, we would love that. So, and it's great to see the agencies working together, because obviously the more funds that we raise for Communathon, the more we can give back to those 8 great local agencies and support their programs and initiatives.
1: 5 tickets sell for $20, 25 will sell for $50, or you can get 100 tickets for $100. They're available online or in person at pop-up events or during Communathon. 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Communication specialist Raven Dare says in 2025, hundreds of clients access the program.
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4: We train as a team, we travel as a team, and we'll do team suppers and stuff, but yeah, when they step on that mat, that's one of those things I like. Like, if you play a team sport, you might be the best goalie in the world, but if your team lets you face 300 shots in a period, you're still probably going to end up losing the game, no matter how well you did. Whereas when you step on that mat, if you win, that's you. If you lose, that's you.
1: He says anyone can try it out before committing to the sport. The season begins October 13th. It's a Highway 39 rivalry home and home this weekend for the Richardson Pioneer Weyburn Red Wings and the S of N Bruins. Game one goes right here tomorrow night at Whitecap Resources Center. The puck drops at 7, and Dylan Fiesel will have the call on Saturday night's game in Estevan. You can hear it on Great Plains Ford Red Wings Radio, Country 106.7. It all starts with a pregame show at 6:45. It was a marathon day in Baltimore yesterday, but a doubleheader sweep for the Orioles dealt a heavy blow to Toronto. The Blue Jays' offense was kept quiet for most of the afternoon, dropping the first leg of the doubleheader before falling 4-2 in the nightcap. Starter C.J. Van Eyck took the loss in Game 2, giving up 4 runs early. David Schneider provided a late spark with a 2-run homer in the 9th, but it wasn't enough to complete the comeback. With Baltimore taking both games, the Jays now turn their attention toward home turf as they reset for the final stretch of the regular season. Toronto hosts the Cincinnati Reds tomorrow evening with game time scheduled for just after 5. Catch all the action on Saskatchewan's home of Blue Jays baseball, AM 1190.
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1: Fog dissipating and clouds moving out late this morning. A high of 26 with humidity will feel like 29. Clear tonight and it's only going down to 10 degrees. Sunshine for tomorrow. Southeast wind gusting to 60 early in the afternoon with a high of 28. Overnight clouds clearing on Saturday with a high of 22. Sunny and a high of 19 on Sunday. And clearing with a high of 19 on Monday. 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I'm Marna McManus.
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0: catchy number one hit from 1997 for Hanson on Saskatchewan's Best Music. That's Mbop, three M's and a bop. You know, they're still performing. They've got their own record label. They've been together for 35 years. As a matter of fact, they got a show coming up in Maryland this weekend. Just thought you'd like to know.
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5: Fog dissipating this morning and clouds moving out later on. High 26, clear tonight with a low of 10. Sunshine for tomorrow. Wind from the southeast gusting to 60 early in the afternoon. We'll see a high of 28. And the sky will be clearing on Saturday with a high of 22. The Fall Repair Cafe is coming to the Weyburn Public Library this Saturday. 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

0: A classic hit from the Guess Who, Saskatchewan's best music. So hunting season is underway, and Goose Fest will get underway tonight in Kindersley. We'll do our Cross Saskatchewan checkup with West Central Online and CFYM 1210 Kindersley after 9 o'clock.
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2: If you are smoking or vaping in a vehicle with someone under 16 years old, you could get a ticket. We'll hear more about that from Deputy Chief Shane St. John with the Weyburn Police Service. And in sports, registration is open now for the Weyburn Wrestling Club. For youths ages 5 to 17, we'll be hearing more from head coach Greg Crawley in just a few. Stay tuned.
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1: Good morning. I'm Marna McManus. It's Rail Safety Week, and the message hits close to home here in Weyburn. Sandra LaRose lost her 17-year-old daughter, Kaylin Bursick-Panchuk, in 2018 after her vehicle was struck by a train near Weyburn. LaRose is now sharing her story, reminding drivers to stay alert and put the phone away.
2: Don't ever think it won't happen to you. I never thought my life would be this way. Kaylin was smart. She knew right from wrong, and she made a mistake. But it's a mistake that can't be undone. There's no undo button on death. It's permanent. So look, listen, and live. Your family will thank you.
1: LaRose is now a rail safety ambassador with Operation Lifesaver Canada. Drivers who smoke or vape in vehicles could be breaking the law if there are children present. Deputy Chief Shane St. John with the Weyburn Police Service.
3: Yeah, just had a few complaints come in, and it's something that actually I hadn't thought about in a long time, but there is that law in place that anyone under the age of 16 in a vehicle, the driver cannot be smoking or vaping. You can get a fine up to $220.
1: St. John says police will pull over a vehicle if they observe this is happening. Opening a window or using the vehicle's ventilation or air conditioning system does not make smoking or vaping in these circumstances legal or safe. The Weyburn Oil Women Association partnering with the Weyburn Communathon Foundation for a 50-50 raffle with a total jackpot of up to $45,000. Communathon Foundation Treasurer Krista Hubick.
4: The tickets, if you're interested in buying, are great prices. 5 tickets for $20, 25 tickets for $50, and $100 gets you 100 tickets. So like $1 a ticket, you can't really go wrong with that. 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So it's a win-win-win all around.
1: The draw will be made at noon on October 24th during the 45th annual Weyburn Communathon. As families get back into school year routines, there can be a lot to balance at home. Changes to schedules, school and work responsibilities can sometimes create added stress for families. Communications specialist with Envision Counseling and Support Center, Raven Dare, says this adjustment can be a challenge.
5: Back to school routines can be a really big adjustment. We are getting up at different times, making sure that everyone has all the things that they need, and then all of the extra stressors that are coming in from, you know, being at work, being at school, and the things that we bring home and all that that has to encompass there.
1: Envision's diversion program is offered here in Weyburn, Estevan, and in Carlisle, as well as surrounding rural areas. For these stories and more, visit discoverweyburn.com.
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1: Registration is now open for the Weyburn Wrestling Club for youths ages 5 to 17. The season begins October 13th. Head coach Greg Caralli.
6: 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And yeah, you can usually come in, try a practice or two for free, because most people don't know what wrestling is until they actually get on the mat. 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
1: The regular season continues this weekend for the Richardson Pioneer Weyburn Red Wings. They're battling the Estevan Bruins in a Highway 39 rivalry home and home, with Game 1 tomorrow night at Whitecap Resources Center with a puck drop at 7. Anyone who can't make it to Estevan on Saturday night can listen live on Great Plains Ford, Red Wings Radio Country 106.7, beginning with the pregame show at 6:45 with Voice of the Wings' Dylan Fiesel. It was a tough day at the ballpark yesterday for the Toronto Blue Jays as they were swept in a doubleheader matchup against the Baltimore Orioles. In Game 1, the offense struggled to get traction against Baltimore's pitching, dropping a tight battle. Game 2 didn't bring much relief. Despite a late two-run home run from Davis Schneider in the ninth inning, the Blue Jays couldn't dig out of the early deficit and fell 4-2, officially knocking them out of the postseason picture. Now Toronto looks to shake off the tough road trip and finish the season on a high note. They'll return to Rogers Centre tomorrow to kick off a brand new interleague series against the Cincinnati Reds. First pitch for tomorrow's series opener is set for 5:07. Catch all the action on Saskatchewan's home of Blue Jays baseball, AM 1190.
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1: Fog dissipating and clouds moving out late this morning. A high of 26 with humidity will feel like 29. Clear tonight and it's only going down to 10 degrees. Sunshine for tomorrow. Southeast wind gusting to 60 early in the afternoon with a high of 28. Overnight clouds clearing on Saturday with a high of 22. Sunny and a high of 19 on Sunday. And clearing with a high of 19 on Monday. 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

0: Rock and roll on Saskatchewan's best music. Good morning to those of you tuned in to CFYM 1210 Kindersley today. You've got lots of stuff to look forward to this weekend. It's our Cross Saskatchewan checkup with West Central Online today. Cooper Douglas normally joins us at this time, but he's off today. I think I can handle it. Kickoff to Goose Festival is tonight, 5 till 7:30 in downtown Kindersley. Everybody's welcome. Lots of fun for the kids, including street hockey. There's a car show, there's face painting, there's a bouncy castle, there's a barbecue, and a whole lot more. Goose Fest getting underway. World-class goose hunting in that West Central Saskatchewan area. And hunting season's been underway for waterfowl for a few weeks now. So it's a great time of year to be in Kindersley as Goose Fest kicks off. And the Kindersley Clippers have their home opener this weekend. The Clippers 1-0. I think they beat the Battlefords last weekend. Yes, they did. 3-1 to get the season going. The Clippers are hosting the Yorkton Terriers tomorrow night. Game time, 7:30. All the details on these stories and more at westcentralonline.com right now.
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4: Fog dissipating this morning and clouds moving out later on. High 26, clear tonight with a low of 10. Sunshine for tomorrow. Wind from the southeast gusting to 60 early in the afternoon. We'll see a high of 28. And the sky will be clearing on Saturday with a high of 22. The Fall Repair Cafe is coming to the Weyburn Public Library this Saturday. 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

0: Music that makes you feel good. It's Saskatchewan's best music. I'm Rob Kearney. So earlier this week, if you're a regular listener, you know we had Angelina on the show. She's one of two moderators or administrators on the Saskatchewan Fall Supper Facebook page. Well, Angelina let us know that she had a master list on the go, and it's growing, okay? There are a number of fall suppers coming up this weekend. Friday night, Yorkton, two in Yorkton, and one in Madge Lake. Saturday in Arcola, a couple in Regina, one in Regina Beach, one in Lutherland, Tweedsmuir, also Saskatoon. And then on Sunday, there's even more. Prince Albert, Brancepeth, Gravelburg, Kenora. It's awesome. All the details on the Saskatchewan Fall Suppers Facebook page. This one caught my eye today. Smorg 2026. Friday, October 23rd. 5 p.m. till 7. Norquay Evangelical Covenant Church. Come and enjoy roast beef, potato sausage, cabbage rolls, Swedish meatball, Swedish brown beans, Swedish flatbread, Swedish rye bread. You sensing a theme here? Herring, rosettes, and fruit soup, and much more. How much more could you want?
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4: Fog dissipating this morning and clouds moving out later on. High 26, clear tonight with a low of 10. Sunshine for tomorrow. Wind from the southeast gusting to 60 early in the afternoon. We'll see a high of 28. And the sky will be clearing on Saturday with a high of 22. The Fall Repair Cafe is coming to the Weyburn Public Library this Saturday. 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

0: Thanks for listening to Saskatchewan's Best Music today. I'm Rob Carney. Hope you enjoyed the company. We'll do it all again tomorrow. Lots to look forward to this weekend, and we'll touch on some of those events tomorrow morning. And if you got something up in your community that you'd like to hear on this radio station, all you have to do is message me on the Rob Carney in the Morning Facebook page or send me a text any time of day, 24 hours, 306-693-8000.
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2: Sandra LaRose is representing Operation Lifesaver for Rail Safety Week. And Deputy Chief Shane St. John with the Weyburn Police Service is reminding drivers it's illegal to smoke or vape when children under 16 are in the vehicle. 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
1: Good morning. I'm Marna McManus. Rail Safety Week highlights the importance of safe habits around railway crossings. Rail Safety Ambassador with Operation Lifesaver Canada, Sandra LaRose, says parents can help shape those habits by setting an example.
2: Whether it's staying off your phone, not speeding, signaling when you're supposed to, stopping at a complete stop, watching for trains, that's the best way to educate your child, is just doing things right, because children will mimic everything that you do. And if you do it, if you break the law, they're going to think it's okay. And it's not. And it doesn't matter. Rules are there for everybody. It doesn't matter your age. They're there for everybody. And when they're followed, they save lives.
1: LaRose lost her 17-year-old daughter, Kaylin Bursick-Panchuk, after her vehicle collided with a train near Weyburn in 2018. The Weyburn Police Service is reminding drivers who are transporting children under the age of 16, it is illegal to smoke or vape when they're in the vehicle. Deputy Chief Shane St. John says they've been receiving complaints from the public, but their members also observe this on patrol.
3: Just a reminder to everyone that that is out there. So if they do get pulled over in a ticket, they're made aware. It could just be in a normal traffic stop and they're smoking while you pull them over. You might see them vaping or smoking, you know, at an intersection, or they might be in front of you. Notice that they have small children in the vehicle.
1: Drivers may face a $220 monetary penalty for violating the provincial legislation. Half of the up to $45,000 total jackpot will go to one lucky winner with the Weyburn Communathon Foundation 50-50 raffle in partnership with the Weyburn Oil Women Association. Communathon Foundation Treasurer Krista Hubick says tickets are 5 for 20, 25 for 50, or 100 tickets for $100.
4: Through the month of October, I think we'll be at the Wholesale Club on Thursdays and Saturdays selling tickets. I think the Humane Society will be selling tickets at their carnival this weekend, and then Taste of the Nations, the Southeast Advocates, will be selling tickets there. So there'll be lots of opportunities to get tickets in person or online.
1: The draw will be made during the Communathon on October 24th at noon. The return to school can bring changes to routines and added responsibilities for families. Communication specialist with Envision Counseling and Support Center, Raven Dare, says this adjustment can bring challenges at home.
5: It's designed to help support families who are experiencing maybe a little bit of challenges. Maybe they could benefit from additional support within the home on things like parenting strategies, communication, problem solving, understanding children's needs and development. Maybe it's household organization and routines, or just some simple daily living skills.
1: The program is offered in Weyburn, Estevan, Carlisle, as well as the surrounding rural areas. 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
7: We train as a team. 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But yeah, when they step on that mat, that's one of those things I like. Like, if you play a team sport, you might be the best goalie in the world, but if your team lets you face 300 shots in a period, you're still probably going to end up losing the game, no matter how well you did. Whereas when you step on that mat, if you win, that's you. If you lose, that's you.
1: He says anyone can try it out before committing to the sport. The season begins October 13th. It's a Highway 39 rivalry home and home this weekend for the Richardson Pioneer Weyburn Red Wings and the Estevan Bruins. Game one goes right here tomorrow night at Whitecap Resources Center. The puck drops at 7, and Dylan Fiesel will have the call on Saturday night's game in Estevan. You can hear it on Great Plains Ford Red Wings Radio, Country 106.7. It all starts with a pregame show at 6:45. It was a marathon day in Baltimore yesterday, but a doubleheader sweep for the Orioles dealt a heavy blow to Toronto. The Blue Jays' offense was kept quiet for most of the afternoon, dropping the first leg of the doubleheader before falling 4-2 in the nightcap. Starter C.J. Van Eyck took the loss in Game 2, giving up 4 runs early. Davis Schneider provided a late spark with a 2-run homer in the ninth, but it wasn't enough to complete the comeback. With Baltimore taking both games, the Jays now turn their attention toward home turf as they reset for the final stretch of the regular season. Toronto hosts the Cincinnati Reds tomorrow evening with game time scheduled for just after 5. Catch all the action on Saskatchewan's home of Blue Jays baseball, AM 1190.
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1: Fog dissipating and clouds moving out late this morning. A high of 26 with humidity will feel like 29. Clear tonight and it's only going down to 10 degrees. Sunshine for tomorrow. Southeast wind gusting to 60 early in the afternoon with a high of 28. Overnight clouds clearing on Saturday with a high of 22. Sunny and a high of 19 on Sunday. And clearing with a high of 19 on Monday. 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I'm Marna McManus.
8: The Senate's Agriculture and Forestry Committee toured key agriculture and food-related operations last week in Saskatchewan. Chair Mary Robinson says the tour was part of the committee's work on a food security study.
9: These studies are a great way to not only educate our senators and strengthen connections in the agriculture setting between senators and industry players, but also it's a great way to bring testimony and fact to the surface. Quite often the House of Commons pays attention to these studies and gathers inspiration from these studies as to how they might frame up some new legislation.
8: The committee visited organizations including the Global Institute for Food Security, VITO, the University of Saskatchewan, and the Canadian light source Synchrotron, meeting researchers and industry leaders working throughout the food production and innovation chain. For Golden West, I'm Glendalee Allen Vossler.
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5: Fog dissipating this morning and clouds moving out later on. High 26. Clear tonight with a low of 10. Sunshine for tomorrow. Wind from the southeast gusting to 60 early in the afternoon. We'll see a high of 28. And the sky will be clearing on Saturday with a high of 22. 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
4: Fog dissipating this morning and clouds moving out later on. High 26, clear tonight with a low of 10. Sunshine for tomorrow. Wind from the southeast gusting to 60 early in the afternoon. We'll see a high of 28. And the sky will be clearing on Saturday with a high of 22. The Fall Repair Cafe is coming to the Wayburn Public Library this Saturday. 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
1: Good morning. I'm Marna McManus. During Rail Safety Week, Sandra LaRose is reminding Canadians that railway safety is important whether they live near railway tracks or not. The Taiwan mother travels across Canada sharing her daughter's story with high school students, encouraging young people to think carefully about the choices they make. Her 17-year-old daughter, Kaylin Bursik-Panchuk, lost her life in 2018 after her vehicle was struck by a train near Weyburn.
2: When they see Kaylin up on the screen, they will see themselves in her. And no matter whether you're male, female, or whatever gender you identify. And then I want them to look at me and think of their parent, their guardian, or someone else they love.
1: LaRose is now a rail safety ambassador for Operation Lifesaver Canada. The Weyburn Police Service is reminding motorists under Saskatchewan's tobacco and vapor products legislation, it is illegal to smoke or vape in a vehicle when a person under the age of 16 is present. Deputy Chief Shane St. John says opening a window or using the vehicle's ventilation system does not make smoking or vaping in these circumstances legal or safe.
3: We realize now the dangers of second, what it can do to that person. And they're not smokers. They didn't choose to have that dangerous fumes around them. So just keep it smoke-free around children.
1: St. John adds police conduct traffic stops if they observe a driver smoking with children in tow. The Weyburn Communathon Foundation's 50-50 raffle could have a total jackpot of up to $45,000. The draw will be made in the final hours of Communathon on October 24th at noon. Communathon Foundation Treasurer Krista Hubick.
4: When you have someone like the oil woman approach you to say, hey, you want to do a 50-50? 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
1: 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Communication specialist Raven Dare says in 2025, hundreds of clients access the program.
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6: 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And yeah, you can usually come in, try a practice or two for free, because most people don't know what wrestling is until they actually get on the mat, so we let you try a couple of practices before you have to sign up to make sure it's for you.
1: The regular season continues this weekend for the Richardson Pioneer Weyburn Red Wings. They're battling the Estevan Bruins in a Highway 39 rivalry home-and-home with Game 1 tomorrow night at Whitecap Resources Center with a puck drop at 7. Anyone who can't make it to Estevan on Saturday night can listen live on Great Plains Ford, Red Wings Radio Country 106.7, beginning with the pregame show at 6:45 with Voice of the Wings' Dylan Fiesel. It was a tough day at the ballpark yesterday for the Toronto Blue Jays as they were swept in a doubleheader matchup against the Baltimore Orioles. In Game 1, the offense struggled to get traction against Baltimore's pitching, dropping a tight battle. Game 2 didn't bring much relief. Despite a late 2-run home run from Davis Schneider in the 9th inning, the Blue Jays couldn't dig out of the early deficit and fell 4-2, officially knocking them out of the postseason picture. Now Toronto looks to shake off the tough road trip and finish the season on a high note. They'll return to Rogers Centre tomorrow to kick off a brand new interleague series against the Cincinnati Reds. First pitch for tomorrow's series opener is set for 5:07. Catch all the action on Saskatchewan's home of Blue Jays baseball, AM 1190.
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1: Fog dissipating and clouds moving out late this morning. A high of 26 with humidity will feel like 29. Clear tonight and it's only going down to 10 degrees. Sunshine for tomorrow. Southeast wind gusting to 60 early in the afternoon with a high of 28. Overnight clouds clearing on Saturday with a high of 22. Sunny and a high of 19 on Sunday. And clearing with a high of 19 on Monday. 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I'm Marna McManus.
7: Taking a look at the markets, canola, November, $829.20, up $4.10. January, $841.10, up $3.90. Spring wheat, Minneapolis, December, $7.22. Hard red winter wheat, December, $283. Wheat, December, $702, down $6.50. Corn, December, $526.50, down $2.50. Oats, December, $420.50, up $3.25. Soybeans, November, $1,313.75, down $4.25. Soybean meal, October, $373.70, up $3.40. Soybean oil, October, $66.95, down 30 cents. Feeder cattle, September, $337.20. Live cattle, October, $219.97. Lean hogs, October, $79.72. The Canadian dollar is 70 cents. And crude oil, West Texas Intermediate, 92.18. For Golden West, I'm Glendalee Allen Vossler.
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3: Fog dissipating this morning and clouds moving out later on. High 26, clear tonight with a low of 10. Sunshine for tomorrow. Wind from the southeast gusting to 60 early in the afternoon. We'll see a high of 28. And the sky will be clearing on Saturday with a high of 22. The Fall Repair Cafe is coming to the Weyburn Public Library this Saturday. 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
8: Fog dissipating this morning and clouds moving out later on. High 26. Clear tonight with a low of 10. Sunshine for tomorrow. Wind from the southeast gusting to 60 early in the afternoon. We'll see a high of 28. And the sky will be clearing on Saturday with a high of 22. The Fall Repair Cafe is coming to the Weyburn Public Library this Saturday. 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
1: Good afternoon. I'm Natasha Weeb. The Weyburn Fire Department welcomed a new interim deputy fire chief this month. Mike Cadott comes to Weyburn with 35 years of experience with the Ontario Fire Service. He said he's found the community has welcomed him, despite an exciting start to his new role.
2: An unexpected flood on the second day that I was here. But it's a very welcoming community. I want to speak to the fire department specifically. Weyburn is very fortunate to have very skilled individuals and passionate individuals that truly care about the municipality to live in.
1: Cadott says he brings a passion for fire prevention and public education, which is in line with the priorities of the WFD. Transportation Week is being marked across Saskatchewan this week, running until September 27th. With agriculture, energy, mining, and other industries relying on transportation to move their products, the network is a key part of the province's economy. Dan Palmer with the Ministry of Highways.
3: The week is to recognize the important role transportation plays in our province, as well as all the dedicated people who do a variety of different roles to keep Saskatchewan literally moving. So it is a week to recognize all that good work.
1: The province has invested more than $14.6 billion in transportation infrastructure since 2008, including highways, bridges, and other projects across Saskatchewan. Saskatchewan's tornado count for 2026 has climbed to 39 after two more twisters were confirmed from storms on August 30th. The Northern Tornadoes Project says EF0 tornadoes touched down near Wawota and Vandera, with crop damage visible in satellite imagery. A previously confirmed tornado near Merrifield was also updated with new track information. All three Saskatchewan tornadoes that day were rated EF0. Southeast producers are back in the fields after weather delays, but wet conditions have left their mark on unharvested crops. Here's Marna McManus with more.
4: Rain and high humidity forced most regional farmers to pause operations until late last weekend. While overall harvest progress has reached 38%, the downtime did take a toll. Unharvested cereal crops remaining in the field are reporting sprouting and degraded quality. The primary cause of crop damage this week was water accumulation in low spots, along with isolated reports of frost and hail. Despite these setbacks, pulse crops remain well ahead, with lentils at 93% combined and field peas at 92%.
1: Inclusion Weyburn's summer camp programs heavily rely on sponsors, and President Jackie Wilson says thanks to local businesses and individuals, they can keep teens connected year-round.
5: We try to give recognition as much as we can. 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Weyburn Dodge and Chrysler sponsor a teen program that goes throughout the winter, fall and spring, and it's a weekly activity that they're sponsoring.
1: She says the Dodgers teen program is run by their summer teen camp facilitator, Mara Titlinsvik. For these stories and more, visit discoverweyburn.com.
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1: A Weyburn hockey official has been honored for his dedication to the sport. Brian Fleck is the recipient of Hockey Canada's Most Dedicated Official Award for the 2025-26 season. Fleck started officiating in 2019 after playing and coaching and has worked games at a variety of levels. He's also helped develop the next generation of officials through mentorship and guidance. The national award follows Fleck's recognition by Hockey Saskatchewan as the most deserving official from the Southeast Zone. The Saskatchewan Senior Women's Hockey League is ramping up for its second season, following the league's inauguration last year. While an opening day is yet to be announced, teams are already unveiling this year's rosters. For the Southeast Saints playing out of Mydale, head coach Gary Gowdy and assistant coach Sid Chickwin will be at the helm, with many familiar faces on the roster, including Megan LeBlanc and Kaylee Churko, as well as a list of AP call-ups. Check out the complete roster and keep up with season updates on the team's Facebook page. Richardson Pioneer Weyburn Red Wings fans are getting amped up for the first rivalry matchup of the regular season. They'll battle the Estevan Bruins in a Highway 39 rivalry home-and-home this weekend. Game 1 is tomorrow night at Whitecap Resources Center. Anyone who can't make it to Estevan on Saturday night can listen live on Great Plains Ford Red Wing Radio Country 106.7, beginning with the pregame show at 6:45 with Voice of the Wings' Dylan Fiesel.
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1: The sky will be clear this afternoon with a high of 26, dropping to a low of 10 this evening. Tomorrow we'll see sunshine with wind gusting to 40, increasing to gust to 60 early in the afternoon and a high of 28. Clear on Saturday with a high of 22, sunny on Sunday with a high of 19, and clear on Monday with a high of 19. I'm Natasha Weeb. 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
7: We have basically added another Weyburn to the province in the past year. Saskatchewan's population rose by roughly 12,000 in the 12 months that ended in June. StatsCan's regular quarterly update pegged our headcount at 1,278,402. That continues our string of quarterly gains that's been running for years. Now, the jump in the second quarter of the year was the strongest improvement we've seen in a couple of years. It's a suggestion that our economy may be picking up momentum as more people see this as a destination that offers an opportunity to build a better life. But that perspective has to be tempered a bit because part of the gains can be attributed to revisions of earlier data, especially around the number of temporary residents in the country. But another interesting angle is that more people will also translate into a lower per capita GDP. But at its core, a growing population is a powerful, positive indicator. It means you're a destination, not a place to leave. I'm Paul Martin.
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2: Today on the Prairie Ag Wire, MPs returned to the House of Commons this week and got right down to business discussing the economic challenges Canadians are facing and the rising fuel costs. John Barlow, Conservative Shadow Minister for Agriculture, says a key issue on farms right now with harvest underway is the rising diesel fuel costs.
3: Ian, a farmer in Newfoundland, told me he's paying more than $2.40 a litre in diesel. He said if it gets higher, we all starve. Kate said her family farm in Saskatchewan isn't profitable if she has to spend another $91,000 just in fuel at this harvest. Melanie, a farmer in Alberta, said fuel prices this harvest are hurting. Why is the Prime Minister not taking our conservative plan, eliminating all taxes on gas and diesel, so farmers can afford to feed Canadians?
2: Barlow says removing fuel taxes would provide immediate relief to Canadian farmers facing higher production costs. Federal Agriculture Minister Heath MacDonald says international events are largely responsible.
4: There are a number of geopolitical issues causing the most of the fuel increase around the world, and in particular in Canada. There's a war in the Middle East and Europe, broader supply chain disruptions. We're doing everything we can, Mr. Speaker. We're reducing the excise tax. We're doing more for essential and benefits and groceries.
2: The soaring fuel prices are putting pressure on industries like farming, trucking, and other heavy equipment users. Gas Buddy analyst Patrick DeHaan says gasoline prices approaching $2.50 and potentially $3 a liter, along with diesel prices already approaching $3, could have profound impacts, especially as the U.S. considers suspending diesel exports.
5: I think we're kind of just under the thresholds that really turn up the dials in terms of destroying demand. And, you know, obviously it's already been extraordinarily expensive for Canadians to fill their vehicles. And any new such measures by the U.S. could exacerbate that.
2: He says fuel prices have not yet significantly reduced demand, but that could change as consumers and businesses are priced out. He says the outlook remains uncertain as global and domestic decisions continue to affect fuel prices. The Trump administration is rumored to be looking at putting a 90-day ban on diesel exports. That idea was raised earlier this week after the president was reported as saying, "Let's not send out the diesel. We make a lot of diesel." The White House has denied that a 90-day restriction is being prepared. At the time of this report, no final decisions have been made. Members of the Senate Agriculture and Forestry Committee last week toured key agriculture and food-related operations in Saskatchewan. Chair Mary Robinson says the tour was part of the committee's work on a food security study.
6: These studies are a great way to not only educate our senators and strengthen connections in the agriculture setting between senators and industry players, but also it's a great way to bring testimony and fact to the surface. Quite often the House of Commons pays attention to these studies and gathers inspiration from these studies as to how they might frame up some new legislation.
2: The committee visited the Global Institute for Food Security, VITO, the University of Saskatchewan, and the Canadian light source Synchrotron. She says they spent 2 days in Saskatoon, which was very beneficial.
6: To have senators from downtown Toronto in a potash mine or visiting GIFs in Saskatoon or having a look at the Synchrotron, to meet the people there and to see the exciting research that Curtis Pozniak and his team are doing and to visit the university.
2: She says you just can't compare that kind of information being gathered in person to hearing testimony at a table in Ottawa. She says the tour really showed Saskatoon's role as a hub of agricultural innovation.
6: There's so much opportunity in agriculture that for me, I really want this study to ignite ideas within our policymakers as to how we can do a better job of removing the barriers to attract more capital, to make us more competitive on the global stage, to look at productivity within agriculture. We've heard this term bantered about being an ag superpower. Well, I think that is within our reach.
2: For Golden West, I'm Glendale Allen Vossler.
7: 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This week in our Tuesday sale, we had 1,600 add-on offer between the pre-sort and the regular sale, and here's how it went. Good cows are trading from 215 to 227. The medium cows, $1.50 to 215. The good bulls trading from 220 to 275. The heiferettes and feeding cows, 260 to 325. Into the sorted sale, the steer calves, 433. They brought 685, 527. They brought 575 and 597, 520 into the yearlings there. The 6-weight yearlings bring them 485 to 570. The 7-weight steers are trading from 465 to 510. 8-weight steers trading from 445 up to 506. And the 9-weights, they're bringing 460 to 470. 1,000-pound steers trading from 405 to 458. Into the heifer trade, some heifer calves here, 462 at 650, 410 at 715. Into the 6-weight heifer yearlings, they're trading at 459 to 522. 7-weight heifers trading from 454 to 525. 8-weight heifers trading from 430 to 501. 9-weight heifers 370 to 435. And then the 1,000-pound heifers trading from 360 to 407. Folks, our fall schedule is out. 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
12: This is Roy Rutledge at the Weyburn Livestock Exchange. Our next cattle sale here in Weyburn is this Monday, September 28th. This will be a special pre-sorted sale of calves and some yearlings. This sale is not full yet. If you have calves or yearlings to market at this sale on Monday, book them now at 842-4574. There will be another special pre-sorted sale on October 5th. There is still room in that sale too right now, but it could fill up. Book them now at 842-4574. Then October the 19th, 26 pre-sorted sales are booked solid already, as are November 2nd and 9th. Most people have learned to book early for these sales. Early means calling in during July or August. It happens every year. It's not something new. We have to be able to handle the cattle efficiently, not overcrowd. We look after the cattle here. We pen them into feed and water pens immediately after weighing and grading them. We keep the weight together and the health together. It all results in more money for the producer. Weyburn Livestock, 842-4574.
13: The biggest weather issue facing Saskatchewan as we go forward through the next few days will be the wind, and it will be quite breezy across the region tomorrow and possibly again on Wednesday. But the Wednesday wind will be from the west northwest, bringing cooler and drier air into the region, at least temporarily. I'm meteorologist Drew Lerner for the Golden West Radio Network. We will see a dry day or two or three coming up here. In fact, I don't see precipitation of much significance occurring through Sunday. And it's very important to keep in mind that it may still spit and spat in a few spots, but I'm not expecting to see any of that rain end up having a significant impact on anybody's farming activity or travel across the region. So it should be an all right period, but the wind is going to be a little bit of a problem for some folks. 50 to 70, maybe even 75 kilometer per hour wind gusts will occur tomorrow across parts of the region, and that is probably the biggest challenge that I see. Some high-profile vehicles may have a tough time staying on the straight and narrow on some of the roadways, and there may be a little bit of crop that could get blown around. But this isn't like the big windstorms that we've had in years past where crops are blown clear out of the fields. That's not likely to occur. So it'll be windy, but it should be manageable for the majority of the region. Now, the wind is occurring because of a strong south wind developing because of a low-pressure system over Alberta, and that low pressure system will work its way across the northwest corner of Saskatchewan as we go into Saturday and eventually go off to the north of us. And as that takes place, we'll see a frontal boundary come across. The winds will switch from the south to the west northwest, and we'll likely see the winds gust again upwards to 50 or 60 kilometers per hour for a brief period of time when the winds do switch around on Saturday. Now, precipitation is not likely to be very significant. I cannot rule out a few showers, but they will be extremely brief and light. In fact, total precipitation between now and Sunday night is unlikely to be very meaningful. A trace to 3 or 4 millimeters will occur, and because of the wind, it will evaporate away fairly quickly. Our temperatures are going to be pleasant. We are going to turn much warmer over the next 2 days, temperatures in the 20s. I wouldn't be surprised to see some temperatures near or slightly over 30 degrees in the southwest with the wind on Friday. But on Saturday and Sunday, we'll start turning cooler. We'll look for temperatures to come down into the teens and lower 20s, and we'll look for nighttime lows to be in the single digits in the cooler air, and we will see some frost and a couple of freezes to occur as we go through the end of the weekend. For the Golden West Radio Network, I'm meteorologist Drew Lerner.
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0: This afternoon, we'll see clear skies with a high of 26, remaining clear into the evening with a low of 10. Sunny tomorrow with wind gusting to 44, increasing to gust to 60 early in the afternoon, high 28. And clear skies on Saturday with a high of 22. Great travel weather for the Richardson Pioneer Weyburn Red Wings, who'll be on the way to Estevan. I'm Natasha Weeb. 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
1: The province marking Transportation Week. Dan Palmer with the Ministry of Highways has more coming up. And a look at the latest harvest progress outlined in the weekly crop report. These stories and more in just a few moments. You can also get the latest on discoverweyburn.com.
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1: Good afternoon. I'm Natasha Weeb. Mike Cadott joined the Weyburn Fire Department this month as new interim deputy fire chief. He intends to bring his passion for fire prevention and public education, which is in line with the priorities of the WFD.
2: I mean, when I talk about public education and you see the response of grade one, grade two students to what you have to say and what you're delivering, to me, that really, I mean, that's our future. So if we can provide a safety message to our future, then we know that that will carry forward.
1: Cadott began his career in a community similar to Weyburn before spending 20 years as an operations chief in a larger urban center. He says working in Weyburn brings him back to his roots. Saskatchewan is marking Transportation Week, recognizing the people who help keep the province connected. Dan Palmer with the Ministry of Highways speaks to the importance of transportation in Saskatchewan.
3: Transportation is vital to Saskatchewan's economy. It supports agriculture, mining, manufacturing, energy development, tourism, and trade, because as a landlocked province, Saskatchewan relies on a reliable transportation network to connect businesses and communities to local and markets around the world.
1: The ministry maintains more than 26,500 kilometers of highways, along with 16 northern airports and 12 ferries. Two more tornadoes have been added to Saskatchewan's 2026 total, bringing the province to 29 confirmed tornadoes this year. The Northern Tornadoes Project confirmed EF0 tornadoes near Wawota and Vandura from August 30th. The Wawota tornado traveled more than 7 kilometers, while the Vandura tornado had a much shorter track of under 1 kilometer. No damage was reported from either event. Heavy soaking rains put the brakes on harvest machinery across the southeast this past week, but topsoil moisture is sitting strong. Discover Weyburn's Marna McManus has the details.
4: Substantial rainfall swept across parts of the southeast led by the Moosomin area, which recorded a whopping 75 millimeters. Bethune picked up 54 millimeters, while Alida and Carnduff saw over 30. The downpours pushed regional cropland topsoil moisture to 33% surplus. While the wet conditions temporarily halted field work, overall harvest is still sitting at 38% complete. Winter cereals are nearly wrapped up, with fall rye at 100% and winter wheat at 94% combined.
1: Every year, Inclusion Weyburn thanks their sponsors who make their programs possible. President Jackie Wilson.
5: This past year, we did a blitz when we found out in the spring that some of our grants had fallen through, grants that we've counted on. So we did a business blitz, and that really opened our eyes to the support that's there in our community. Those people were out and out asked, those businesses, but they sure panned out. And then there's some individuals that do just donate.
1: Wilson says they have business sponsors for the Winter Swim Program and the Dodgers Teen Program. The Empowerability Teen Program is sponsored and facilitated by the Weyburn Public Library. 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
1: A Weyburn hockey official has been honored for his dedication to the sport. Brian Fleck is the recipient of Hockey Canada's Most Dedicated Official Award for the 2025-26 season. Fleck started officiating in 2019 after playing and coaching and has worked games at a variety of levels. He's also helped develop the next generation of officials through mentorship and guidance. The National Award follows Fleck's recognition by Hockey Saskatchewan as the most deserving official from the Southeast Zone. The Saskatchewan Senior Women's Hockey League is ramping up for its second season, following the league's inauguration last year. While an opening day is yet to be announced, teams are already unveiling this year's rosters. For the Southeast Saints playing out of Mydale, head coach Gary Gowdy and assistant coach Sid Chickwin will be at the helm, with many familiar faces on the roster, including Megan LeBlanc and Kaylee Churko, as well as a list of AP call-ups. Check out the complete roster and keep up with season updates on the team's Facebook page. Richardson Pioneer Weyburn Red Wings fans are getting amped up for the first rivalry matchup of the regular season. They'll battle the Estevan Bruins in a Highway 39 rivalry home-and-home this weekend. Game 1 is tomorrow night at Whitecap Resources Center. Anyone who can't make it to Estevan on Saturday night can listen live on Great Plains Ford Red Wing Radio Country 106.7, beginning with a pregame show at 6:45 with Voice of the Wings Dylan Fiesel.
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1: The sky will be clear this afternoon with a high of 26, dropping to a low of 10 this evening. Tomorrow we'll see sunshine with wind gusting to 40, increasing to gust to 60 early in the afternoon and a high of 28. Clear on Saturday with a high of 22, Sunny on Sunday with a high of 19, and clear on Monday with a high of 19. I'm Natasha Weeb. 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
4: Skies will be clear this afternoon with a high of 26, remaining clear into the evening with a low of 10. Tomorrow will be sunny with wind gusting to 40, increasing a gust to 60 early in the afternoon and a high of 28. And skies clearing for Culture Palooza on Saturday with a high of 22. I'm Natasha Weeb. 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
6: This afternoon, we'll see clear skies with a high of 26, remaining clear into the evening with a low of 10. Sunny tomorrow with wind gusting to 40 before increasing to gust to 60 early in the afternoon, high 28. And clear skies on Saturday with a high of 22. Great travel weather for the Richardson Pioneer Weyburn Red Wings, who'll be on the way to Estevan. I'm Natasha Weeb. 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

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I like it, it's good. She said, you like it?

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1: Good afternoon. I'm Natasha Weeb. A new interim deputy fire chief has been added to the Weyburn Fire Department team. Mike Haddad brings 35 years of experience to the position.
2: I retired early, and, you know, after a few years, I decided that, you know, I still thought I had a lot to offer the fire service, and this opportunity came up, and it really seemed like it brought me back to my roots, and I was enthusiastic about this opportunity, so it made perfect sense at this point in my career.
1: Haddad says he's passionate about community engagement and fire safety, fitting in the WFD's existing emphasis. He says the community can expect to hear more from him this October during Fire Prevention Week. Saskatchewan is marking Transportation Week, highlighting the systems that help keep the province connected. Transportation is particularly important for Saskatchewan, with the province depending on its road, rail, air, and water networks to move people and goods. Dan Palmer with the Ministry of Highways says Saskatchewan's location makes transportation a key part of the province's infrastructure.
3: So as a landlocked province, highways, along with a lot of the other parts of the transportation system, are very key in terms of getting our goods to markets across Canada and throughout the world.
1: The Ministry of Highways operates and maintains more than 26,500 kilometers of highways, as well as 16 northern airports and 12 ferries. Saskatchewan has now recorded 39 confirmed tornadoes in 2026. The latest additions were both from August 30th, with EF0 tornadoes confirmed near Wawota and Bandura. Investigators use witness video and satellite imagery showing crop damage to confirm the events. A tornado near Merrifield from the same day was also updated and remains rated EF0. Southeast producers are gearing up for a busy week ahead as warm weather returns to the region. Discover Weyburn's Marna McManus has more from the Weekly Crop Report.
4: Harvest completion now sits at 38% following recent weather delays, but Southeast producers are eager to make major strides this week. Paul's harvest is nearly complete, with lentils at 93% and field peas at 92%. Spring cereals sit at 33% for wheat and 73% for barley, while oil seeds trail with canola at just 22%. With pasture conditions improving to 83% good to excellent and dry weather in the forecast, combine engines will be humming across the Southeast.
1: Sponsorship from businesses and individuals is crucial for charitable organizations like Inclusion Weyburn. 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President Jackie Wilson.
5: So we're really fortunate that our winter programs aren't really costly because our sponsorships are covering. 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
1: A Weyburn hockey official has been honored for his dedication to the sport. Brian Fleck is the recipient of Hockey Canada's Most Dedicated Official Award for the 2025-26 season. Fleck started officiating in 2019 after playing and coaching, and has worked games at a variety of levels. He's also helped develop the next generation of officials through mentorship and guidance. The national award follows Fleck's recognition by Hockey Saskatchewan as the most deserving official from the Southeast Zone. The Saskatchewan Senior Women's Hockey League is ramping up for its second season, following the league's inauguration last year. While an opening day is yet to be announced, teams are already unveiling this year's rosters. For the Southeast Saints playing out of Mydale, head coach Gary Gowdy and assistant coach Sid Chickwin will be at the helm, with many familiar faces on the roster, including Megan LeBlanc and Kaylee Churko, as well as a list of AP call-ups. Check out the complete roster and keep up with season updates on the team's Facebook page. Richardson Pioneer Weyburn Red Wings fans are getting amped up for the first rivalry matchup of the regular season. They'll battle the Estevan Bruins in a Highway 39 rivalry home-and-home this weekend. Game 1 is tomorrow night at Whitecap Resources Center. Anyone who can't make it to Estevan on Saturday night can listen live on Great Plains Ford Red Wing Radio Country 106.7, beginning with a pregame show at 6:45 with Voice of the Wings Dylan Fiesel.
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1: The sky will be clear this afternoon with a high of 26, dropping to a low of 10 this evening. Tomorrow we'll see sunshine with wind gusting to 40, increasing to gust to 60 early in the afternoon and a high of 28. Clear on Saturday with a high of 22, sunny on Sunday with a high of 19, and clear on Monday with a high of 19. I'm Natasha Weeb. 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
6: As MPs return to the House of Commons this week, there's a lot of discussion around economic challenges facing Canadians, among those the cost of fuel. John Barlow, Conservative Shadow Minister for Agriculture, says the cost of diesel is a key issue for farmers with the harvest underway.
7: Ian, a farmer in Newfoundland, told me he's paying more than $2.40 a litre in diesel. He said if it gets higher, we all starve. Kate said her family farm in Saskatchewan isn't profitable if she has to spend another $91,000 just in fuel at this harvest. Melanie, a farmer in Alberta, said fuel prices this harvest are hurting. Why is the Prime Minister not taking our conservative plan, eliminating all taxes on gas and diesel, so farmers can afford to feed Canadians?
6: Federal Agriculture Minister Heath MacDonald says international events are largely responsible for the latest increase in fuel costs. For Golden West, I'm Glendalee Allen Vossler.
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6: Skies will be clear this afternoon with a high of 26, remaining clear into the evening with a low of 10. Tomorrow will be sunny with wind gusting to 40, increasing to gust to 60 early in the afternoon and a high of 28. And skies clearing for Culture Palooza on Saturday with a high of 22. I'm Natasha Weeb. 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
7: This afternoon, we'll see clear skies with a high of 26, remaining clear into the evening with a low of 10. Sunny tomorrow with wind gusting to 40 before increasing to gust to 60 early in the afternoon, high 28. And clear skies on Saturday with a high of 22. Great travel weather for the Richardson Pioneer Weyburn Red Wings, who'll be on the way to Estevan. I'm Natasha Weeb. 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
1: The province marking Transportation Week. Dan Palmer with the Ministry of Highways has more coming up. And a look at the latest harvest progress outlined in the weekly crop report. 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
1: Good afternoon. I'm Natasha Weeb. The Weyburn Fire Department welcomed a new interim deputy fire chief this month. Mike Cadott comes to Weyburn with 35 years of experience with the Ontario Fire Service. He said he's found the community has welcomed him, despite an exciting start to his new role.
2: An unexpected flood on the second day that I was here. But it's a very welcoming community. I want to speak to the fire department specifically. Weyburn is very fortunate to have very skilled individuals and passionate individuals that truly care about the municipality to live in.
1: Cadott says he brings a passion for fire prevention and public education, which is in line with the priorities of the WFD. Transportation Week is being marked across Saskatchewan this week, running until September 27th. With agriculture, energy, mining, and other industries relying on transportation to move their products, the network is a key part of the province's economy. Dan Palmer with the Ministry of Highways.
3: Well, the week is to recognize the important role transportation plays in our province, as well as all the dedicated people who do a variety of different roles to keep Saskatchewan literally moving. So it is a week to recognize all that good work.
1: The province has invested more than $14.6 billion in transportation infrastructure since 2008, including highways, bridges, and other projects across Saskatchewan. Saskatchewan's tornado count for 2026 has climbed to 39 after two more twisters were confirmed from storms on August 30th. The Northern Tornadoes Project says EF0 tornadoes touched down near Wawota and Vandera, with crop damage visible in satellite imagery. A previously confirmed tornado near Merrifield was also updated with new track information. All three Saskatchewan tornadoes that day were rated EF0. Southeast producers are back in the fields after weather delays, but wet conditions have left their mark on unharvested crops. Here's Marna McManus with more.
4: Rain and high humidity forced most regional farmers to pause operations until late last weekend. While overall harvest progress has reached 38%, the downtime did take a toll. Unharvested cereal crops remaining in the field are reporting sprouting and degraded quality. The primary cause of crop damage this week was water accumulation in low spots, along with isolated reports of frost and hail. Despite these setbacks, pulse crops remain well ahead, with lentils at 93% combined and field peas at 92%.
1: Inclusion Weyburn's summer camp programs heavily rely on sponsors, and President Jackie Wilson says thanks to local businesses and individuals, they can keep teens connected year-round.
5: We try to give recognition as much as we can. 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Corona and New Age sponsor monthly swims. Weyburn Dodge and Chrysler sponsor a teen program that goes throughout the winter, fall and spring, and it's a weekly activity that they're sponsoring.
1: She says the Dodgers teen program is run by their summer teen camp facilitator, Mara Titlinsvik. For these stories and more, visit discoverweyburn.com.
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1: A Weyburn hockey official has been honored for his dedication to the sport. Brian Fleck is the recipient of Hockey Canada's Most Dedicated Official Award for the 2025-26 season. Fleck started officiating in 2019 after playing and coaching, and has worked games at a variety of levels. He's also helped develop the next generation of officials through mentorship and guidance. The national award follows Fleck's recognition by Hockey Saskatchewan as the most deserving official from the Southeast Zone. The Saskatchewan Senior Women's Hockey League is ramping up for its second season, following the league's inauguration last year. While an opening day is yet to be announced, teams are already unveiling this year's rosters. For the Southeast Saints playing out of Mydale, head coach Gary Gowdy and assistant coach Sid Chickwin will be at the helm, with many familiar faces on the roster, including Megan LeBlanc and Kaylee Churko, as well as a list of AP call-ups. Check out the complete roster and keep up with season updates on the team's Facebook page. Richardson Pioneer Weyburn Red Wings fans are getting amped up for the first rivalry matchup of the regular season. They'll battle the Estevan Bruins in a Highway 39 rivalry home-and-home this weekend. Game 1 is tomorrow night at Whitecap Resources Center. Anyone who can't make it to Estevan on Saturday night can listen live on Great Plains Ford Red Wing Radio Country 106.7, beginning with a pregame show at 6:45 with Voice of the Wings' Dylan Fiesel.
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1: The sky will be clear this afternoon with a high of 26, dropping to a low of 10 this evening. Tomorrow we'll see sunshine with wind gusting to 40, increasing to gust to 60 early in the afternoon and a high of 28. Clear on Saturday with a high of 22, sunny on Sunday with a high of 19, and clear on Monday with a high of 19. I'm Natasha Weeb. 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
7: Taking a look at the markets, canola, November, $825.70, up 60 cents. January, $838.30, up 110. Spring wheat, Minneapolis, December, $7.17. Hard red winter wheat, December, $292. Wheat, December, $703.75, down $4.75. Corn, December, $527, down $2. Oats, December, $424.25, up $7. Soybeans, November, $1,313.50, down $4.50. Soybean meal, October, $374.40, up $4.10. Soybean oil, October, $66.73, down 52 cents. Feeder cattle, September, $337.50. Live cattle, October, $219.95. Lean hogs, October, $79.17. The Canadian dollar is 70 cents. And crude oil, West Texas Intermediate, 92.18. For Golden West, I'm Glendale Allen Vossler.
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0: That's a good tune. Need You Tonight, Saskatchewan's best music, the greatest hits of all time on the Thursday drive home. I'm Barry Weiss. Border to border today, pretty much a gorgeous day in Saskatchewan everywhere. Get out and enjoy it if you can. And hopefully this good weather holds for the weekend, because we have lots happening, including Goose Fest in West Central Saskatchewan. That kicks off in Kindersley tonight. Also this weekend, all four Western Development Museums in our province have free admission. That's on Saturday. To find out some of the other events going on, stuff near you, check out the events section on any or all of our six Saskatchewan websites. 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And stay close for Rod Stewart, a tune that he wrote as a tribute to his kids, Forever Young, next.
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4: Skies will be clear this afternoon with a high of 26, remaining clear into the evening with a low of 10. Tomorrow will be sunny with wind gusting to 40, increasing to gust to 60 early in the afternoon and a high of 28. And skies clearing for Culture Palooza on Saturday with a high of 22. I'm Natasha Weeb. 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

0: Saskatchewan's best music. That is Luba on a sunshiny Thursday afternoon. Enjoy it, and thanks for tuning in for the greatest hits of all time this afternoon. I'm Barry Weiss. Welcome to Saskatchewan, to all the hunters in our province right now. There's lots of them because Saskatchewan is a major flyway for waterfowl. So some of the best bird hunting in the world is happening right here, right now in our province. If you're one of those out enjoying the great outdoors, stay safe and good hunting to you.
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0: October 3rd. We'll be doing it up on the South End Confederation Drive. Registration will be at 1 o'clock, and then around 2 o'clock we'll start the rolling. Ages 4 and under, and then the 5 to 9, the 10 to 15s, and then everybody else 16 and up. It's $10 a pumpkin. We encourage everyone to come out for like 1 o'clock, have some hot chocolate, a little bit of pre-activities for the kiddos. 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
5: This afternoon, we'll see clear skies with a high of 26, remaining clear into the evening with a low of 10. Sunny tomorrow with wind gusting to 44, increasing to gust to 60 early in the afternoon, high 28. And clear skies on Saturday with a high of 22. Great travel weather for the Richardson Pioneer Weyburn Red Wings, who'll be on the way to Estevan. I'm Natasha Weeb. 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
1: Good afternoon. I'm Natasha Weeb. Mike Cadott joined the Weyburn Fire Department this month as new interim deputy fire chief. He intends to bring his passion for fire prevention and public education, which is in line with the priorities of the WFD.
2: I mean, when I talk about public education and you see the response of grade one, grade two students to what you have to say and what you're delivering, to me, that really, I mean, that's our future. So if we can provide a safety message to our future, then we know that that will carry forward.
1: Cadott began his career in a community similar to Weyburn before spending 20 years as an operations chief in a larger urban center. He says working in Weyburn brings him back to his roots. Saskatchewan is marking Transportation Week, recognizing the people who help keep the province connected. Dan Palmer with the Ministry of Highways speaks to the importance of transportation in Saskatchewan.
3: Transportation is vital to Saskatchewan's economy. It supports agriculture, mining, manufacturing, energy development, tourism, and trade, because as a landlocked province, Saskatchewan relies on a reliable transportation network to connect businesses and communities to local and markets around the world.
1: The ministry maintains more than 26,500 kilometers of highways, along with 16 northern airports and 12 ferries. Two more tornadoes have been added to Saskatchewan's 2026 total, bringing the province to 29 confirmed tornadoes this year. The Northern Tornadoes Project confirmed EF0 tornadoes near Wawota and Vandura from August 30th. The Wawota tornado traveled more than 7 kilometers, while the Vandura tornado had a much shorter track of under 1 kilometer. No damage was reported from either event. Heavy soaking rains put the brakes on harvest machinery across the southeast this past week, but topsoil moisture is sitting strong. Discover Weyburn's Marna McManus has the details.
4: Substantial rainfall swept across parts of the southeast led by the Moosomin area, which recorded a whopping 75 millimeters. Bethune picked up 54 millimeters, while Alida and Carnduff saw over 30. The downpours pushed regional cropland topsoil moisture to 33% surplus. While the wet conditions temporarily halted field work, overall harvest is still sitting at 38% complete. Winter cereals are nearly wrapped up, with fall rye at 100% and winter wheat at 94% combined.
1: Every year, Inclusion Weyburn thanks their sponsors who make their programs possible. President Jackie Wilson.
5: This past year, we did a blitz when we found out in the spring that some of our grants had fallen through, grants that we've counted on. So we did a business blitz, and that really opened our eyes to the support that's there in our community. Those people were out and out asked, those businesses, but they sure panned out. And then there's some individuals that do just donate.
1: Wilson says they have business sponsors for the Winter Swim Program and the Dodgers Teen Program. The Empowerability Teen Program is sponsored and facilitated by the Weyburn Public Library. 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
1: A Weyburn hockey official has been honored for his dedication to the sport. Brian Fleck is the recipient of Hockey Canada's Most Dedicated Official Award for the 2025-26 season. Fleck started officiating in 2019 after playing and coaching and has worked games at a variety of levels. He's also helped develop the next generation of officials through mentorship and guidance. The national award follows Fleck's recognition by Hockey Saskatchewan as the most deserving official from the Southeast Zone. The Saskatchewan Senior Women's Hockey League is ramping up for its second season, following the league's inauguration last year. While an opening day is yet to be announced, teams are already unveiling this year's rosters. For the Southeast Saints playing out of Mydale, head coach Gary Gowdy and assistant coach Sid Chickwin will be at the helm, with many familiar faces on the roster, including Megan LeBlanc and Kaylee Churko, as well as a list of AP call-ups. Check out the complete roster and keep up with season updates on the team's Facebook page. Richardson Pioneer Weyburn Red Wings fans are getting amped up for the first rivalry matchup of the regular season. They'll battle the Estevan Bruins in a Highway 39 rivalry home-and-home this weekend. Game 1 is tomorrow night at Whitecap Resources Center. Anyone who can't make it to Estevan on Saturday night can listen live on Great Plains Ford Red Wing Radio Country 106.7, beginning with a pregame show at 6:45 with Voice of the Wings Dylan Fiesel.
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1: The sky will be clear this afternoon with a high of 26, dropping to a low of 10 this evening. Tomorrow we'll see sunshine with wind gusting to 40, increasing to gust to 60 early in the afternoon and a high of 28. Clear on Saturday with a high of 22, Sunny on Sunday with a high of 19, and clear on Monday with a high of 19. I'm Natasha Weeb. 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

0: That guy was in some of the biggest bands of the late 60s and early 70s, like Traffic and Blind Faith and the Spencer Davis Group. There he is on his own, Steve Winwood. While you see a chance, take it. One of the greatest hits of all time. Thanks for being here on the Thursday Drive Home. I'm Barry Weiss. The Bellamy Brothers in a few minutes. David and Howard coming up. And Don Henley after your local weather in just a sec. If you missed it earlier today, entertainment has been announced for this year's Grey Cup. And boy, it looks good. Really does. Sarah McLachlan will perform the national anthem. The halftime show, Riley Green, one of the biggest country stars on the planet right now. He'll be there. Blue Rodeo does the pregame. And the Snowbirds will fly too in their very last public performance before their scheduled four-year shutdown as they bring in new aircraft. So looks like a big deal. Should be good. The Grey Cup, November 15th in Calgary. And hopefully our Riders can be there. They have a huge game this weekend in BC against the Lions. Tomorrow night, kickoff is 8:30.
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9: Skies will be clear this afternoon with a high of 26, remaining clear into the evening with a low of 10. Tomorrow will be sunny with wind gusting to 40, increasing to gust to 60 early in the afternoon and a high of 28. And skies clearing for Culture Palooza on Saturday with a high of 22. I'm Natasha Weeb. 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

0: November 7th, he's in Moose Jaw, along with Amanda Marshall. That is Tom Cochran and Human Race, one of the greatest hits of all time. Good to have you on board. I'm Barry Weiss, the 24th of September today. And if you're an old guy like me, you're probably going to like this National Punctuation Day today. I don't know if you do this or not, but before I send a text, I got to make sure the punctuation is right. It's got to have commas. Got to have two spaces after every sentence. The spelling has to be correct. It's probably a baby boomer kind of thing, but I'm definitely that guy. More great memories coming up. Journey in a few minutes and Michelle Pagliaro after your local weather in a sec. And I think you're going to like the forecast.
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10: Clear tonight with some fog moving in after midnight, low 10. The fog will clear up tomorrow morning, making way for sunny skies. The wind will gust to 40 before increasing to gust to 60 in the early afternoon with a high of 25. And Saturday we'll see sunshine with a high of 21. I'm Natasha Weeb. 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

Saskatchewan's best music with a band that I know you're looking forward to if you've got tickets to see them in Saskatoon this weekend. Journey will be there on Sunday, and here they are with Faithfully, one of the greatest hits of all time.

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1: Sometimes God wants to speak. 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And as I think about how God has spoken to us in the past and how He speaks now, I really believe it is far more important that I learn how to listen to Him than it is that I learn how to talk to Him. Learning to talk to Him is rather simple. Learning to listen to Him may not be quite so simple. In any kind of a conversation, if you're going to develop any kind of a relationship with anybody, you've got to be able to listen as well as to speak. Most of us probably do a whole lot better talking than we do listening. But learning to listen is a vital part of the Christian life.
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3: 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Dan Palmer with the Ministry of Highways has more coming up. And a look at the latest harvest progress outlined in the weekly crop report. 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
1: Good afternoon. I'm Natasha Weeb. A new interim deputy fire chief has been added to the Weyburn Fire Department team. Mike Haddad brings 35 years of experience to the position.
2: I retired early, and, you know, after a few years, I decided that, you know, I still thought I had a lot to offer the fire service, and this opportunity came up, and it really seemed like it brought me back to my roots, and I was enthusiastic about this opportunity, so it made perfect sense at this point in my career.
1: Haddad says he's passionate about community engagement and fire safety, fitting in the WFD's existing emphasis. He says the community can expect to hear more from him this October during Fire Prevention Week. Saskatchewan is marking Transportation Week, highlighting the systems that help keep the province connected. Transportation is particularly important for Saskatchewan, with the province depending on its road, rail, air, and water networks to move people and goods. Dan Palmer with the Ministry of Highways says Saskatchewan's location makes transportation a key part of the province's infrastructure.
3: So as a landlocked province, highways, along with a lot of the other parts of the transportation system, are very key in terms of getting our goods to markets across Canada and throughout the world.
1: The Ministry of Highways operates and maintains more than 26,500 kilometers of highways, as well as 16 northern airports and 12 ferries. Saskatchewan has now recorded 39 confirmed tornadoes in 2026. The latest additions were both from August 30th, with EF0 tornadoes confirmed near Wawota and Vandura. Investigators used witness video and satellite imagery showing crop damage to confirm the events. A tornado near Merrifield from the same day was also updated and remains rated EF0. Southeast producers are gearing up for a busy week ahead as warm weather returns to the region. Discover Weyburn's Marna McManus has more from the Weekly Crop Report.
4: Harvest completion now sits at 38% following recent weather delays, but Southeast producers are eager to make major strides this week. Paul's harvest is nearly complete, with lentils at 93% and field peas at 92%. Spring cereals sit at 33% for wheat and 73% for barley, while oil seeds trail with canola at just 22%. With pasture conditions improving to 83% good to excellent and dry weather in the forecast, combine engines will be humming across the Southeast.
1: Sponsorship from businesses and individuals is crucial for charitable organizations like Inclusion Weyburn. Recently, they posted a thank you to sponsors in the community. President Jackie Wilson.
5: So we're really fortunate that our winter programs aren't really costly because our sponsorships are covering. 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
1: A Weyburn hockey official has been honored for his dedication to the sport. Brian Fleck is the recipient of Hockey Canada's Most Dedicated Official Award for the 2025-26 season. Fleck started officiating in 2019 after playing and coaching and has worked games at a variety of levels. He's also helped develop the next generation of officials through mentorship and guidance. The national award follows Fleck's recognition by Hockey Saskatchewan as the most deserving official from the Southeast Zone. The Saskatchewan Senior Women's Hockey League is ramping up for its second season, following the league's inauguration last year. While an opening day is yet to be announced, teams are already unveiling this year's rosters. For the Southeast Saints playing out of Mydale, head coach Gary Gowdy and assistant coach Sid Chickwin will be at the helm, with many familiar faces on the roster, including Megan LeBlanc and Kaylee Churko, as well as a list of AP call-ups. Check out the complete roster and keep up with season updates on the team's Facebook page. Richardson Pioneer Weyburn Red Wings fans are getting amped up for the first rivalry matchup of the regular season. They'll battle the Estevan Bruins in a Highway 39 rivalry home-and-home this weekend. Game 1 is tomorrow night at Whitecap Resources Center. Anyone who can't make it to Estevan on Saturday night can listen live on Great Plains Ford Red Wing Radio Country 106.7, beginning with a pregame show at 6:45 with Voice of the Wings Dylan Fiesel.
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1: Clear skies this evening with some fog patches moving in after midnight, low 10. The fog will clear up tomorrow morning, making way for sunny skies. Wind gusting to 40, increasing to gust to 60 with a high of 25. Sunshine on Saturday with a high of 21. More sun on Sunday with a high of 17. And Monday will be cloudy with a high of 17. I'm Natasha Weeb. 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
6: As MPs return to the House of Commons this week, there's a lot of discussion around economic challenges facing Canadians, among those the cost of fuel. John Barlow, Conservative Shadow Minister for Agriculture, says the cost of diesel is a key issue for farmers with the harvest underway.
7: Ian, a farmer in Newfoundland, told me he's paying more than $2.40 a litre in diesel. He said if it gets higher, we all starve. Kate said her family farm in Saskatchewan isn't profitable if she has to spend another $91,000 just in fuel at this harvest. Melanie, a farmer in Alberta, said fuel prices this harvest are hurting. Why is the Prime Minister not taking our conservative plan, eliminating all taxes on gas and diesel, so farmers can afford to feed Canadians?
6: Federal Agriculture Minister Heath MacDonald says international events are largely responsible for the latest increase in fuel costs. For Golden West, I'm Glendale Allen Vossler.
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0: That tune was first a hit for Tommy James and the Shondells. That's a great version of Moni Moni and Billy Idol, the music you remember from the station that never forgets. Boy, it's been a nice day today, hasn't it? Looks as though this might just continue for us into the weekend. However, the temperatures will be dropping a little bit. We'll tell you all about that for your area. Your latest local forecast standing by. Meatloaf coming up too. Hey, the next time you're downtown looking for a place to park, think about this. The city of Pittsburgh held a parallel parking championship this week. And you had to do it old school, right? There's no backup cameras. There's no steering assist or anything like that. 200 people entered, and the winner parked in 6 seconds flat, which is pretty good. A 6-second parallel park job. I'm pretty sure I could do that, but not without hitting something.
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7: 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And so I think sometimes Stanley Hauerwas is a, I don't know, an expert of some kind. 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
9: Clear tonight with some fog moving in after midnight, low 10. The fog will clear up tomorrow morning, making way for sunny skies. The wind will gust to 40 before increasing to gust to 60 in the early afternoon with a high of 25. And Saturday, we'll see sunshine with a high of 21. I'm Natasha Weeb. 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

0: good times and the greatest hits of all time. That's Brian Adams. I'm Barry Weiss. You know, I was checking out the Ryder injury report this morning, and I was thrilled to read that both A.J. Ouellette and Kian Schaefer-Baker are listed as available for this weekend. It's going to be good to get some offensive guys back after getting just 6 points in our last game. 6 points will never be enough to win in the CFL. So an offensive boost is certainly welcome, and hopefully we get it from those guys as the Riders take on the BC Lions tomorrow, 8:30 in Friday Night Football. That's a really big game. Tonight, the NFL Thursday Nighter kicks off. Atlanta and Green Bay at 6 o'clock.
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8: Clear tonight with some fog moving in after midnight, low 10. The fog will clear up tomorrow morning, making way for sunny skies. The wind will gust to 40 before increasing to gust to 60 in the early afternoon with a high of 25. And Saturday, we'll see sunshine with a high of 21. I'm Natasha Weeb. 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

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I'm Barry Weiss with Phil Collins and Against All Odds.

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